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Our next program will be in the Samoan language. La Leone Alpha AB. Iwa valutasi maltasi fa moira ulejo. Lise tatu proclame. Awina tu lenga ngana Samoa.

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0: This is Rima from Radio 4EP, and this is Music Masala, a spicy blend of music and life. I'm joined today by Saba Ensemble. Here with me in the radio, there's Ali Kiai, Umid Rahimi, Tammy Jaffari, and Mahkam Gambari. Thank you very much for joining me.
1: Thanks for having us.
0: So let's start by talking about Saba Ensemble. How would you like the ensemble to be introduced?
2: Saba Ensemble was established in October 2017. I got invited to the group by Masood, who is the leader of the group. Some of the members have been playing for a long time and professionally, but it's kind of a mix of some professional and non-professional musicians, which is amazing. It's given us a really good opportunity to be there and to learn from other musicians. So we started practicing once a week, and then after a few months, we had our first concert. It was a fundraiser for Kermanshah earthquake, and that was a really good experience because it was a charity event, and also like for me, it was amazing because that was my first official playing on a stage. And then we kept practicing. We didn't stop. So basically, every single week, we get together and practice. And lately, we had another performance at Woodford Folk Festival. That was another amazing experience.
0: So we'll be talking about Woodford shortly. But for now, tell me about the nature of your music and what musical instruments do you use?
3: We are about 12 members, and we have three vocals, santu player, oud player, and ney, tar, what else, guys? And oud, yeah. And percussion, Persian percussion.
2: So we mainly play Iranian traditional and like some classical music.
3: Classical and folk music.
2: And also recently we've been practicing some original songs produced and written by Omid and Masood. We are proud that we are playing original songs now.
0: And before that, what was the content on, what did you sing about?
2: It was basically traditional Iranian music, which a lot of those songs and musics were from, I would say, maybe 60, 50 years ago.
3: That's right, yeah.
2: When we had a really good time in Iran in terms of music and musicians, there wasn't as much challenge at the time. So we had a really good, I can say, history of music back then. So we've been just singing and practicing those songs.
0: And when you sing a song that has been there for about 60 or 70 years, would you add some kind of modernity in it, or we just stick to the traditional track?
3: Most of the time it's traditional, and it's a mixture of classical music and poetry, the old poetry. We sometimes rearrange some part of the songs, but most of the time we use the original song from that time. Most of the Persian poetry is about...
0: Would you add some kind of modernity in it, or we just stick to the traditional track?
3: Most of the time it's traditional, and it's a mixture of classical music and poetry, the old poetry. We sometimes rearrange some part of the songs, but

0: Now we are going to play Nagmi Hey John Faza.
1: Yeah, Nagmi Hey John Faza is one of our original song that Masud made that song. And it's from Rumi poems. And the song is on Isfahan mode, is one of our Persian modes. We have 12 different modes in Persian classical music. So this is Isfahan. We call it Isfahan mode. And is actually is a new technique in songwriting, because it's kind of music, like a music and singing free style on the music. It's a kind of moderating song. It wasn't common in previous time.
0: We'll have a listen to the song and come back.
1: Thank you.
2: Thanks.

0: song mean?
1: Well, actually, it was written something like 700 years ago, so you can see that it's a bit mystical. But the thing is that still these days, you can find a lot of young people who are still into that. It's, you know, you can have your own interpretation. Everyone can have their own. It's kind of spiritual, but some people, you know, look at it as something like, you know, a romantic thing, and that is kind of romance for them. So it depends on your interpretation and the point of view that you have. We've been recently interested in that kind of poem because I think that one of our members of the band is kind of inspired by this poet, and then he decided, you know, to have more of his poems into our music. Yeah, so that's the story.

0: This is Rima from Radio 4EP, and this is Music Masala, a spicy blend of music and life. I'm joined today by Saba Ensemble. Tell me, how was the learning experience for you, especially that you have professional and non-professional musicians in this band? How was this learning experience relating to you?
1: I don't know what happened. I just told them, a couple of years ago, I just learned how to play ney. And, you know, right after that, these guys said to me, why don't you come and play with us? And I said, no, I can't. No, I'm not good at that. And they said, no. We're not professionals. Just come and we'll lead you. Like Maccom. Sometimes she just called and said that, okay, you can come to my home tonight and we can go through some of the songs. And that's it.
0: And Maccom, what musical instrument do you play?
2: I play tar. It's a string instrument. It's a very traditional instrument. Well, they say it's the mother of instruments in Iran. Actually, the reason I picked tar as my instrument was that when I was 18, I met a girl. She was my sister's roommate. She was studying Bachelor of Music at the time. And one night, we were just sitting there, and she started playing, and I listened to it, and like immediately I told myself, this is it, I'm going to learn this instrument. But yeah, so I just started learning tar when I was 18, like on and off. Then when I immigrated to Australia, but I just didn't take it that seriously. It was just a hobby for me until I joined this group. And it's been like over a year that I'm doing it more seriously. I spend more time practicing.
0: And we'll just go for a song now, La Ubali.

0: back, let's talk about Laubali. What does Laubali mean?
1: I think Laubali means doesn't care about things, carefree person.
2: Why did you choose to sing this song? What's the message behind it?
3: The meaning is a little... It means carefree, but in a different way.
4: In a positive way, we can say. So it's kind of being laid back and carefree, not being irresponsible. It means that having the responsibilities, but at the same time, do not take things seriously, and do not, you know, sometimes in life, every one of us, you know, we make a mountain out of a molehill. You know, the message is that, you know, just let it go. You know, just let it go. So that means the whole song would be like that.
1: I think it's about more focusing on the beloved one. So in the one line, he explained that the eyes is for seeing your love. It's just for that, and don't care about the other things.
2: So let's talk about your musical instrument. What's your musical instrument that you used during the recording of this song?
1: I'm a Persian singer and Persian percussion player in the group, in the sub ensemble.

0: This is Rima from Radio 4EP, and this is Music Masala, a spicy blend of music and life. I'm joined today by Saba Ensemble. Let's talk about your Woodford experience.
1: Yeah, I've been in Australia for 3 years now almost, and I can say that that was the highlight of all this time. Yeah, it was really good experience. To be honest, you know, I just went there to stay only for a few hours just to do the gig, and after that I wanted to come back to Brisbane. So I didn't have a sleeping bag, I didn't have a towel, I had nothing with me, just myself and my instruments, that's it. But we got there, I loved it. And I think that everyone, all of us, we were in our elements and we were really enjoying our time. And the audience, that was extraordinary, because we had people different ages, different backgrounds. And I could not believe, because when I was a kid, you know, when I was in my early teens, I was always interested in traditional music, and my friends always laughed at me because that was kind of, they said that our grandparents would listen to that kind of music because folk music is not everyone's taste. And I could see some young people, foreigners, dancing while we were, you know, doing our gig. So they were really enjoying, and there were some other people. I remember that the place was kind of packed with people.
2: Mm-hmm. It was.
1: And yes, and people stay there for 30 minutes, which was all our gig, and they really enjoyed. So I think that, yeah, that was extraordinary.
2: Yeah, actually the good thing about playing in Australia is that we are finding our audiences. Back home, the trend is, it's in a way that like new generations are not really into traditional and classical music. So they listen more to pop music and other types of music, like fusion and stuff. But because it's a totally new music for Australian people, like foreigner audiences, they really enjoy it. And when we see they enjoy it, we get inspired and motivated to practice more.
3: Yeah, and especially the Persian freestyle is very interesting for Australian audiences. Yeah, because it's not rhythmic, and it's just free and improvising singing. And it has some special technique to chant, like canary or nightingale, and it's really special.
0: Was that the biggest concert you've had here in Australia?
1: For me, definitely it was, because that was the second gig that I was doing here. The first one was in Brisbane. That was for a charity, and it was not a big thing. But this one was huge, huge. And before that, I was really stressed, and I was not sure if I was able to perform, you know, well. But yeah, it was really good, and we had a very good gig.
2: The whole atmosphere is in a way that, when you get there, you don't feel stressed out anymore. So people are chilled out and pretty relaxed.
1: Yeah.
2: So we're just looking forward to our next performance at Woodford, hopefully next year.
0: Speaking of audience, tell me, who are your audience? Who do you sing for?
1: I think that, you know, we had people from every walk of life, young, old, kids. And we had people from different backgrounds and different countries. Yeah, and I think that, you know, music is something that once you're infatuated with music, doesn't matter what your language is, your gender, your race, you know, because music is kind of the language understood by everyone. Yeah, so I think that everyone can enjoy our music.
3: Yeah, I think Persian classical music is very colorful. And because they use different instruments, musical instruments, and different type of singing. So our audience, as Alice mentioned, that would be the other cultures that are interested in music, actually.
0: Now we'll talk about the last song, Bazice Ayam.
1: Yeah.
3: Bazice Ayam, yeah, actually I wrote this song. When I arrived in Australia about 12 years ago, or 14 years ago, I was very alone, and I was looking for some Persian people who are involved in music, or some musicians. And one of my friends introduced me to a person. So we went together and worked together, and I involved in the Persian poetry nights on that time, and we we had performances over there on the event. And I've heard a poem from one of our contemporary poets who is still alive, and it was really inspired me. And I was just singing to myself this poem all of the time. And from that time, I decided to wrote this song. And when I involved in Sabah Ensemble, I talked to Masoud. Then I said I arranged and I made a song. And we talked together and rearranged it again. And we wrote this song together.
0: Is there a particular message you're trying to convey from this song?
3: Yeah, it's nowadays because the human rights is very low and nobody cares about the human rights. One of the lines says that we are the sacrificed, the people are sacrificed in this dirty world at the moment. So Bazıçe Ayyam, it means the people and the human rights is bored, and this world is playing with that and don't care and doesn't care about the human rights.
0: We'll go now and have a listen to this song, and thank you, Omid, Tammy, Ali and Mahkam, for your time and for being part of this project. Thank you very much.

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0: Today you're with Aheli,
2: Madeline
3: and Sahisi.
0: And I know we're all super duper excited to be launching a brand new series today on Primary Perspectives, Walk on the Wild Side with Ecoflix. Right guys?
2: Of course.
3: Yeah. That's right, this brand new feature we will be producing once every school term going forward, where we explore incredible wildlife documentaries and some of the amazing species featured on Ecoflix, a global streaming platform dedicated entirely to saving animals and the planet.
2: Yes, this is going to be so awesome. Each episode in the series will focus on different species, giving everyone a chance to learn directly from some of the world's leading conservationists, filmmakers, and environmental storytellers. And I'm so pleased to say that we're kicking things off with one of the most intelligent and awe-inspiring animals on Earth, that just happens to be one of my favorite species, elephants.
3: Me too. I love elephants. And I'm just so thrilled that you and I get to be junior producers for this series, Madeline, as saving wildlife is one of my all-time favorite topics. We have an incredible lineup of guests joining us from around the world today.
0: We sure do. First up, we're about to speak with the founder and CEO of Ecoflix, David Castleman, who is joining us all the way from the United States. David will tell us about the platform and its mission to connect people with animals through storytelling, and then we will also be crossing to the UK to speak with SBN's new international patron, Ian Redmond, OBE, one of the world's leading conservationists, who has spent decades studying elephants and primates, and he has some fascinating insights to share about elephant behaviour and intelligence.
3: Learn more about elephants.
2: I'm so excited. Elephants are my favourite. We were actually hoping to also be joined by the incredible Lek Chilat from Thailand, a globally recognised elephant conservationist and founder of Elephant Nature Park. However, Lek is currently in the middle of an elephant rescue mission, so David will be sharing some great insights into Lek's super important work. I remember when I visited an elephant sanctuary in Phuket, not too long ago actually, I found it so fascinating, especially what they eat and how the sanctuary cares for them. It was truly amazing. When I swam with them, that's when I noticed how big and playful they are.
0: Absolutely. It's always an amazing experience. I remember going to the elephant sanctuary in Phuket when I was, quite a long time ago now, but it is always an incredible experience.
3: And I hope I get to go to an elephant sanctuary too soon.
0: Hopefully soon.
2: Well, as elephants are one of my most favourite animals, I'm super keen to jump right in. To kick off the very first episode of Walk on the Wild Side with Ecoflix series, we're absolutely thrilled to be joined by someone who is truly redefining how people connect with animals through storytelling. David Castleman is the inspiration behind and co-founder of the huge Cambodia Wildlife Sanctuary near Angkor Wat, and the founder and CEO of Ecoflix, the world's first not-for-profit streaming platform dedicated entirely to saving animals and the environment.
3: I think Ecoflix is just amazing. There are so many wonderful documentaries to choose from. What about you guys?
0: Absolutely.
2: Yeah, I definitely think so too.
3: And did you know that when David started the Cambodia Wildlife Sanctuary, it included 1 million acres of land, which the government of Cambodia agreed could become a wildlife conservation area? That is just incredible.
2: It truly is. That's a lot of land. David brings together decades of experience across media, technology, and social impact, and his vision for Ecoflix is incredibly powerful. To use the emotional impact of film and storytelling to inspire real-world change for nature. Under his leadership, EcoFlix has become a global hub for documentaries, original series and educational content.
0: That's right. David has also worked closely with filmmakers and conservationists around the world, including working on the compelling documentary Love and Bananas, which follows Lek Chalert's rescue of captive elephants in Asia. We're now so delighted to welcome our first guest for the debut of Walk on the Wild Side with EcoFlix, passionate conservationist and EcoFlix founder and CEO David Castleman. Welcome to Primary Perspectives and thanks so much for joining us for the series launch, David.
2: Hi.
4: Hello, everyone. So great to be here.
0: It's great to have you with us, David.
2: David, before we dive into the wonders of EcoFlix, can you tell us a bit about the Cambodia Wildlife Sanctuary and your overall conservation plans for this unique sanctuary?
4: Yes, I would love to, but I have to start by saying it's so great to be with you because in many ways, what you guys are doing and partnering with us at EcoFlix is a realization of our early dream that EcoFlix could be used to educate and inspire children of all ages. And this is a realization of that dream. So thank you for having us. But as for the creation of the Cambodia Wildlife Sanctuary, it was an unbelievable story. And it's sort of proof that with life, anything is possible. I was just visiting a friend in Cambodia. I had never been there, and I met this guy in the United States, and he kept asking me to come to Cambodia. I did, finally, because I wasn't in a hurry to go to Cambodia, I have to admit. But I fell in love with the place after I was there a bit. And one day we were driving in the country, and I started to realize that he had no real idea of what had been done to his country relative to animals. A lot of people think that there's a lot of wild space for animals, and in Cambodia in particular, much, if not almost all, of the wild spaces had been destroyed. And so we got into this conversation, and I said, you know, is there any wild space that you know of that's remaining? I mean, we should try to protect it. It's so important. I had no idea what would happen. But that night, we had dinner with the Minister of the Environment, and after talking, I convinced him that we should be allowed to start a sanctuary on this remarkable piece of land, which, if I had more time, I could explain. It was a unique story, how this land was protected. And they said, yes, we signed it, what's known as a Memorandum of Understanding, and we actually went on national television to announce that it was now a sanctuary. And with this sort of unbelievably huge jump, I started trying to figure out, how do I run a sanctuary? Because I'd never done anything like that. But I was so gung-ho, I just jumped in. And the government allowed us to focus on saving unique species which live there. And this was one of my earliest and biggest dreams to come true. And it took almost a year and a half before I was even able to connect with the person in the world who I thought was the most remarkable expert in Asia, and certainly with respect to humane sanctuaries, and that was Lek Chalert. And that's now well over 20 years ago. And she has been my partner there running the sanctuary, making it all the more special. And our efforts there continue to this day as we rescue elephants and many other kinds of animals.
0: That sounds absolutely incredible. And thank you for telling us the story about how the sanctuary came about. One of my questions was going to be, why Cambodia? Now you've answered it, so thank you. We're so pleased to be collaborating with EcoFlix on this new series, Walk on the Wild Side. And it's going to be amazing to share some of the incredible stories of hope and success that are featured in these documentaries. What inspired you personally to create the EcoFlix platform that focuses entirely on animals and conservation storytelling, which is just a totally awesome idea, by the way?
4: Well, actually, it's similar to the story about Cambodia. It was not well thought out. I just knew I had to do it. And Ian Redmond, who is joined us here today, was one of the people who was there at the very beginning. I was a lawyer for many years, and I did a lot of legal work for animals, and I didn't charge money for it, and I love that part of my work. I could do something that no one else was doing. I could make a difference, and it seemed very important. But when I retired, I hadn't really thought it through. If I wasn't going to practice law anymore and use my legal skills to protect animals, I needed something to do that was consistent with my motivation that we had to keep pushing to try and turn things around, because we are destroying animals and our planet at a terrible rate. And so I thought, well, there was a film, which I think we're going to talk about, Love and Bananas, that I had helped produce with Lek Chyler, and it was taken around the world and had a very powerful impact. I'd like to talk to that subject more a little later, but it convinced me about the power of film. And that was one of the things that said to me, let's use that power to connect with people to save animals and the planet.
2: Wow, how inspiring. The website is fantastic, David. Can you explain how EcoFlix is different from other streaming platforms?
4: Well, yes. For starters, it's a terrible business model. Every other business and every other channel you can go to was built first with the idea of how they can make money and sustain themselves. And we really didn't think about that much at all. I should say I didn't, because there was nobody else that was contributing money or other than time and expertise. It was pretty much up to me to pay for it. And that was a foolish decision. But again, the passion that has driven all of us involved with EcoFlix has been completely separate from money and the motivations of almost any other business. EcoFlix is free worldwide. You just go to ecoflix.com, ECOFLIX, and anyone can sign up for free. And there are no commercials. So it doesn't make a lot of sense from a business standpoint. But again, it wasn't created from a business perspective. The entire channel is driven by our passion to help save animals and our beautiful planet. As Ian can confirm, having been with us from the start, money really was never part of our goals or motivations. Keeping it alive has always been the goal, and making it work for purposes like this to make sure people hear about the importance of saving animals and the planet. It's necessary to do many of the things we're trying to do, and all of it is tied to our goal to change the direction humanity has headed us in. And I have to say, when I was a boy, probably the age of most of the people who are listening to this show, none of the global pollution or species extinction issues or any of the other things we face were even part of our thought processes. The planet was unbelievably beautiful, a very special place. And during my lifetime, it's deteriorated to the point that I now believe we need to do everything we can to save it and to restore it. It's not too late, but we're right on the edge. We can't wait anymore. And so EcoFlix is our way of helping people view the world, focusing on the importance of nature and restoring our unbelievably beautiful planet. And that will require a strong human commitment. And children are our best hope. And fortunately, science has shown us how. We know what we need to do. Earth evolved as a magical balance of plants and animals, which need each other to survive. Simply put, we have to restore that balance to save Earth as we know it. And EcoFlix is really focused at nothing more than that. That is our goal, not money, not business. And that's what I think really makes us different.
0: Absolutely, it does. And I really love what you've just said, that it's not too late, because it reminds us that there's work that's left to be done, especially as the younger generation.
3: We've had a look at the awesome EcoFlix, How the World Works animated series for kids. Can you tell us more about that and why it's so important for young audiences?
4: Yes, this show, this series was kind of a passion project of mine, and everybody on the team has just done such an amazing job of bringing it to life. I thought of it because I have five grandchildren, and I wanted something that I knew they would like and would learn from, because nature's taken a back seat to social media and phones and computer programs and so much more. And very few children get to spend the kind of time I did as a kid, just being outdoors and learning about nature, watching birds and bugs of all kinds, and sometimes really cool animals, doing things in the natural world. But today, as before, children have a great and healthy curiosity about why and how things happen. And if you ask your parents, why is the sky blue? You probably won't get an accurate answer. Or maybe, what's the fastest land animal? Or what causes rain or thunder or gravity? What is gravity? And so many other questions that parents really can't answer because they're focused on other things. So how the world works is the way we decided to tackle some of these important questions for kids like me who wanted answers. And we chose a cartoon format that kids of all ages will enjoy while providing them with information quite literally about how the world works. In fact, Ian Redman is our head of conservation. He's the science advisor behind these shows, and we love answering these questions. And so going forward, we would love it if any of you guys listening want answers to some of the questions that we still haven't gotten to yet. You can reach us by just Googling us at ecoflix.com/contact-us/. Again, it's ecoflix, ecoflix.com/contact-us/. And give us your ideas, and we would love to make programs to answer the important questions that you might have about nature.
0: We absolutely will.
3: How can schools and students use EcoFlix as a learning tool in the classroom?
4: Ah, that's a great question. So, because we're committed to offering beautiful, educational, inspiring programs that people can enjoy at any age, we thought it would be a good idea to try and use our programming and encourage teachers to use our programming to bring these lessons to school. And so we've created teachers' packs, and they're designed to provide prepared lesson plans for teaching various subjects. And we're doing the same with How the World Works shows right now. So you can watch the shows in class or at home, and then use them in any variety of ways to explore the endless topics we cover. We have something like 3,000 hours of programming now, with short and long films, podcasts, music videos, poetry about animals and the planet, many, many documentaries, and much more, and again, all with no commercials. There's more than enough information to fuel lesson plans for almost any educational level, and our goal has always been to offer entertaining, beautiful, and inspiring programming about nature in every way we can.
0: Absolutely, and 3,000 hours is a lot to keep us entertained, isn't it?
3: It sure is.
0: So to wrap up our chat about EcoFlix, would you mind sharing your hopes for the future of EcoFlix and the impact it can have globally?
4: Well, yeah, my hope and dream is that EcoFlix becomes sort of the heart and soul of a new generation of people who start to feel deeply and understand the value and beauty of the natural world. And if we just think of how many people we know who don't realize that without plants and trees, we couldn't breathe air like we do. And without animals like us, trees and plants, which need the carbon dioxide we breathe out, couldn't survive. We need each other, and people need to understand how special nature really is and how close we are to losing it. And so my hope is if we work very hard to change our focus, which today is mostly on money and power, and realize what's truly valuable, it'll save us, I think. It reminds me of a friend of mine, John Liu, whose movies are on EcoFlix. He observed pretty wisely, I would say, that if we destroy nature and we no longer have clean air to breathe and we don't have clean water to drink, and we don't have rich soil to grow crops and foods we can eat, what good is our money? Nature holds the secrets for our survival, and hopefully EcoFlix can spread that message to help turn things around before it just becomes too late.
0: Absolutely. David, this has been such an inspiring insight into the world of EcoFlix. And like I said earlier, we're so excited about this collaboration with EcoFlix and to be able to share some amazing conservation stories and to speak with dedicated wildlife warriors and filmmakers such as Lex Chilett, who will hopefully be joining us before the end of this year. Now, on that note, we are now crossing to Ian Redmond in the UK, as you both know Lek and have lots to share about her super important elephant conservation work. So please stay with us, David, while everyone enjoys this track from the documentary Love and Bananas, and we will be back in the flick of an elephant's tail with Ian on the line.

0: Caring for creatures, great or small, that tweet or crawl, we love them all. It's time to walk on the wild side.
1: You just heard Lex Team from the soundtrack of the documentary Love and Bananas.
2: What a great soundtrack.
3: Yeah, it was so calming and soothing.
1: I've seen that trailer and I'd love to see the whole documentary. It's so interesting.
3: Me too.
2: Now we know that Lek had hoped to be able to join us today in person for the launch of our Walk on the Wild Side with EcoFlix series. However, she's currently on location with an elephant rescue, so instead we're now joined by two wonderful people who know Lek well. EcoFlix CEO David Castleman is still on the line in the USA, and we are so pleased to welcome back to Primary Perspectives Ian Redmond, OBE, yet another of the world's most respected conservationists, who is joining us from the UK. Ian is head of conservation at EcoFlix, and he has decades of experience

Big Things Runaway here, coming through with TK Miser there. Before that, you did listen to Spiritual Healing. That's right, from TK Miser, welcoming you to another show on the Multicultural Magazine, Tolu Roots on the Bay once again. I hope you're having a fantabulous hour, wherever you are at this point, however the weather, and I'll be keeping it. Big Things Run Away here, coming through with TK Miser there. Before that, you did listen to Spiritual Healing. That's right, from TK Miser, welcoming you to another

infotainment side by side as well. That's right, with Tamocha. Do flip in your group this afternoon. It's big things. TK Mai is a homegrown talent showcasing her artistry with this track, Big Things. And I will see you on the flip side. Tell you who's on the beat, Multicultural Mags, the frequency 98.1 FM. That's right.

Brisbane based Aboriginal Australian, that's right, from the Gamilaroi country. Singer, songwriter, guitarist, and musician with the debut album Thema Plum. That's right, Better in Black, which was released about 6 years ago now and is still doing feats around the suburbs and gigs across the community. And that's what I'm giving you now, man. Not angry anymore. A single from my album, Better in Black. This song is actually picked number 4 in the ARIA Albums chart, and she's also received various accolades such as Best Cover Art at the 2019 ARIA Music. That's right, more of a homegrown, super talented one here. Thema Plum, Not Angry Anymore. There, treating us to this beautiful afternoon session. Whatever you are on the frequency, 98.1 FM, it's all your return to beat. Once again, taking you on through some beautiful jams with rhythm goodness, back to back with a fusion of funk, electric, and lots more reggae, hip hop, keeping you musically inclined between genres. I'll be taking you on through the next track here, coming from Candlelight Remix, Talk and DJ Dancing. And then after that, we listen to Maya and Ira King's various artists. Take this one away now. See you on the flip side with more super music coming your way. An explicit language warning on this track, Candlelight Remix, but enjoy, still about the groove.

Toke and DJ Denson, I did mention there, with their own ever first collaboration. That's right, Indonesian German soul reggae artist Toke from Berlin joins forces with Cologne based DJ producer Denson, Romain Vigo Tretnam, Trisha and Sohan featuring on that track there. That's right, Candlelight Remix, and they're giving us their new single with that track there. I hope you're enjoying it with them. Maya and Hyrie Kings here with various artists on this joint, keeping you musically inclined for this album. Like I said, the frequency that you're upon 1FM feed regulation vibration right here with these tracks.

0: 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The Codes of Practice cover matters relating to program content, including local content, news, current affairs, Australian music content, programs for children, and the responsibilities associated with broadcasting to the community. They also cover aspects such as community access and participation in the operation of this service. Copies of the codes are available on the 4EB website.
1: Pipe down. We're here tonight for a very special offering. An offering of our spirits this evening in unison. But first, a word of instruction.
2: Hello. Please leave all your belongings at the door. We could sit or stand, we could take a vote, and just tiptoe to the center of the circle while we unveil the ropes. Still a little room left to hang your clothes. Some of us are new here, we'll take it slow.

Who knows? There's always stains on what's real and true. But tonight is a special, special occasion. And all that's left for

Maximum Effect on this house, twist of some Maguaza, that's right, beating hard. And you must have listened to some whole Kapova, the massive track there just before the promo in between. That was the ad that we had in the between the frequency of our vibration. 98.1 FM, that's right. And you did listen to Gorillaz as well. Gorillaz, English virtual band, created by musician Damon Harbin and artist Jamie Howard in London, England. And they all consist of four fictional members: two vocal, keyboards, Modoc, bass, guitar, Nudu, guitar, keyboard, vocals, and Rossu, harps, drums. And then after that was Jakinda, Lost and Now, locking it with some Maguaza, that's right, beating heart, twist of an house effect, music and frequency 98.1 FM. And then after that, we'll be coming through with Black Rose featuring Damo, Sugar Flow, and Tamar. The one you listen to from Gorillaz, titled Out of Body, featuring Kilo, Kish, Zembra, Katz, and Iman Ivonsha, all the way from England. That's right, I told you before, I said it. Hey, I'm saying it again, I've said it many times. That frequency 98.1 FM offers you all the great music across the globe from the underground scene, that's right, doing in urban sphere across the massive clubs and gigs that you can think about. And the Tribal Groove Fusion is always right here for the culture on 98.1 FM. We'll be myself and I will return the beat, rock steady and groovy effect on this afternoon drive. Enjoy, boys, ride some Maguaza beating heart.

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Concession prizes are also available.

keeping you in the loop with the infotainment going across our city at this point in time. I hope you must have enjoyed a bit of a musical fusion that coming your way for this afternoon drive on Frequency 98.1 FM. It's Olu Roots on the beat, taking you on through the couple of minutes we have left on the show. Say about 27 minutes to go, and we still got loaded gems for your listening pleasure. That's right, you must have listened to that one coming home with Pinar Chameleon, that we all know, Mondian to Batch K remix, original radio from Zab, Sing Hallelujah. You listen to another one that featuring various artists from the other side of our Latin brethren there, and that was El Negrito, El Gaffa there, and it's on the Frequency, still pulling you through. I've got these tidbits here keeping us a going across our community. Like I say, it's an entertainment session right about now. This is Celtic Fest holding up in Warwick QLD, featuring Highland Games, Highland Cows, Medieval.

right through 3rd and 5th October. That's right, 3rd through 5th of October 2025, Warwick and surrounds. For more information on that one, you just go get on to Celtic Capital of Queensland, and also you can get online celticfestqrd.com.au. keep a log with this track. Yes, it's coming on your way under African skies. This is Titled, and I'll see you in a jiffy. A Paul Simon, that's right, another legend there, Paul Simon, a remix from our own DJ. We're talking about the worldwide DJ known as Paul Oakenford. We enjoy this person.

Global organization, people of Indian origin, has got us on this one. India Day Faith coming through on 17th of August 2025 at Roma Street Park, Langold. 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That's right, Queensland Government, Brisbane City Council and Austech Services, sponsorship on the Gold Platinum for this one year. And still coming through is the India Day Faith 2025, 17th August 2025. It's on Sunday for lovers of Indian cuisine, Indian entertainment, and lots more. Come on, come on, and come enjoy. For me, myself, and I enjoyed a bit of the cuisine from the other side of the world, and I'm sure that will be on display come this 17th of August 2025 for India Day Faith. And still on the African skies, a remix of Paul Simon by DJ Paul Okafor. Enjoy, Oluwatomi, with Frequency 98.

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Simon Aladob here, Dancehall Girl, Trenton Studio, repertoire right about now. Still the afternoon drive with Olu Roots on the Bay with Infectious Sound coming through on Frequency 98.1 FM for lovers, that's right, super lovers of good music. Catch me on social, on Instagram at DJ Olu Roots for gigs, updates, and lots more. That's right, for lovers of good music, dive from diverse backgrounds, DJ Olu Roots, multi-genre on Instagram. That's right, keeping you unlocked with this masterpiece of jams that you must have had the opportunity of listening to all across the globe. We actually bring about underground beats. That's right, we bring you, introduce you to sounds making waves across the globe, but you hardly get to feel on the scene in urban sphere. And that's what we do right here on Frequency 98.1 FM, and I'll be catching you up on next fourth Wednesday every month for more jams coming through your way. And before that, you stay locked with the next program on Q, which is in check, but we still got a couple of less than 10 minutes to go on this show, and I will still be reeling out some more jams coming your way. Dog Eat Dog Soul Jazz Orchestra all the way from Canada with their various styles colliding to form a refreshing fusion of classic Afrobeat, disco, and soul funk with a jazzy twist. And that's what you'll be listening to after this Dancehall Girl, Simonella Dub. 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Catch me on social, DJ with Masterpiece Sound and Mix.

same system that's exploiting us, that is taking advantage of everybody. 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Since the Western society became the imperial power.

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1: Aripaya Kiva, Gather, Matan Bones, under Mataka, Mugamanka. Kamaka, Peter Pilkin, getting money up at the Tamar, Uya Paratuna, I think Apiama Udema, Podica, Apache, I think Kadena, the Kanama, take a look at Lassanatora and Kadama get Risana, Pomaka, I think Gamia Okumina, dancer to them, like my whisper to Eva, I think Api Nangima, Mate Nangi. I think up in a Harimasa went to the world as a food, but no, Kumkanar, Vatakan Lamai to the Upper, I think Harima, Atharma Sunda. I think it was a hand then put then Davala, but then other literary Torah, it was a big Kalina Pachi, me, how them again, a pie at him. I think me, Martha, Parthi, and Kuna, and Lamb, but I think. Up in a Harimasa, how them again, look at that up. I was in the writing deal and come on, eating Prashna Burakano, Apache, nobody, my Apache, the farm, and then I think where they are, honey, and then I like to put anything. If the dinner come up with the money, Kata, I think I'll call her at the Kalamuka. If the Atham Hari was Sundar, I think put up there, even if the Hari was Sundar, I think Mariama Apache did not.
0: I think it's a good thing.

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My name is Richard Hemmernick. I'm the host of today's program. Today, I have planned for you a nice mix of vinyl and CD music. The first one was Marek and Vacek. I bought this record late 70s, I think. It was after a live concert in Cologne on the 27th of November 1974. It was also broadcasted on television. I have to have that. That was the Maple Leaf Rag, as I said, from 1974. The big jump now to Miles Davis. What a different kind of jazz. It's Around Midnight.

Again, we are making a big jump, going back to Vienna, different sound. We go to Fettes Saloon, and Fettes Saloon was in the city center, a jazz bar, which Fettes George opened up shortly after the Second World War. It was still pretty dicey to play American jazz there. And they recorded a CD in 1969 with the title Fettes Saloon. The band consisted of Fettes George, Oscar Klein, Willy Bermald, Bill Krah, Heinz Krah, Bob Blumenhofen, and the vocalist was L. Fats Edwards. And I play for you I'll Be a Friend with Pleasure from the CD Fettes Saloon.

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1: 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My name is Richard Hemmenig and I'm the host of today's program. We're going back to my vinyl collection, and I have one which is called Apollo Hall Concert, Lionel Hampton. Now, I don't know exactly where Apollo Hall is, and it doesn't tell me on the cover. I know one in London. Maybe that's the one in London. And the cover tells me, on this record made in 1954, we have Bobby Platter as one of the most talented men in the band, who plays alto and flute. Lionel Hampton's band was and is known as a jump band, one of the most dynamic in the world. And about the piece I play for you, which is How High the Moon. How High the Moon has an intriguing introduction, and apparently the audience has no idea what will come out of it, as they shout in surprise after Lionel starts the theme. The whole performance is a vibes solo. At the end, the band comes in for the final. So Lionel Hampton, How High the Moon.

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What a fantastic recording, Lionel Hampton, Apollo Hall concert from 1954. And I'm sorry if the little hums and hisses in it, but that shows the authenticity of the recording. My next CD is called The Golden Years, The Golden Girls, and I've chosen for you Lena Horne with Night and Day.

My next CD is called 18 Gems of Giants of Jazz. I've chosen track number 5, Little Darlings with Count Basie and his orchestra.

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1: Ladies and gentlemen, you're listening to the Global Jazz Program on Global Digital Radio and on Radio 4EB. I really hope you enjoy this program. My next group is a group that is nearly forgotten. It's the Pointer Sisters. I bought this vinyl from 1980. It's the Pointer Sisters. That's a plenty. It's track number 2, Salt Peanuts.

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1: The main combo brings the Ben Crabtree chair, but he was home the store.
0: Yes, and I'm invented like a door.
2: Gotta have that beat every day. Gotta have that day every way. Gotta have that beat every day.
3: Back down.

Fantastic recording from, I guess, the 1960s, 1970s, the Pointer Sisters with Salt Peanuts. My next artists are the Three Wise Men. It's Frank Rüberschütten, reeds, Rosano Sportielli, piano, and Martin Breinschmidt, drums and vibes. Recording from the 3rd of June 2014 at Southbourne Studios in Vienna. And the song they perform is really, really well known. It's Margie.

Now we switch from Vienna, from Austria, to Tasmania. I got a CD here, Jane Morris, Avec la Quartette, Django Tiger. The CD is called Undecided, Gypsy Swing. In there, Jane writes, this album is dedicated to Ewan McKenzie, who I will play later. I didn't know you very well, but I really wish you were still here. The song is so well known, it's the Sheik of Araby.

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9: 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My name is Richard Hemmenig. I have compiled today's program, a mix of vinyl music and CD music. My next is vinyl, so expect a little hissing and a couple of bumps. It's the Dutch Swing College Band and Teddy Wilson, and the cover tells me during the 1972 German tour, they had with them the great jazz pianist Teddy Wilson. When they were in Germany with Witherspoon and Venuti, the Dutch Swing College Band decided to make an LP on the spot. So they did the same with Teddy. They made the recordings with him in Munich on November 15th, 1972, and it's the Riverboat Shuffle, the Dutch Swing College Band and Teddy Wilson.

The Dutch Swing College Band and Teddy Wilson Riverboat Shuffle from 1972. My next artist is Aretha Franklin. There is a double CD called Lady Sing the Blues. And actually, that's the title of the song I play for you today. I Sing the Blues.

Yeah, time is running out. Unfortunately, I can't play Ewan McKenzie anymore because I still have one long play queued up here. So I play the Ewan McKenzie one of the next times. I got a lovely record here. Benny Goodman, the small groups, it's the quartets and the trios. The funny thing is, it tells me it's a quartet, but in truth, it's a quintet. Bei mir bist du, schön, recording from the 12th of... what is it? No, the 21st of December, New York City. It's the quartet with Goodman, Wilson, Cooper and Hampton, but they added Siggy Elman on trumpet and vocalist Martha Tilton. So enjoy. Bei mir bist du schön.

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Yes, a romantic fusion that explores the introspective side of high life, reimagining its traditional roots with heavy jazz influences. That's the latest from Kwashibu Area Band's EP, Love Warriors Anthem. And to start out this week's Global Grooves, we heard music from the South African cellist and vocalist Abel Selichoy, who was just recently here in Australia. But that's track was from his album Hymns of Bantu, a fantastic seamless mix of throat singing from Bach, a Southern African hymn, which is what you heard, Sole Sole, and elements of jazz. Hi, Rick here with you for Global Grooves, back in the seat again after a bit of an absence. And this week, newbies include Putumayo Presents Brazilian Party. Also from Brazil, Sao Paulo's tropicalista Tagua Tagua, and the latest for Colombian Canadian singer Lido Pimiento, and the latest from transnational Guacharaca from Colombia's Frente Cumbiero, and from Oceania in our neighbourhood, from the Solomon Islands, Natty Dolasai Asi, and from Aotearoa, Marlon Williams. And on the programme, two retro reissues: Roots Rock in Zimbabwe and Synthesizing the Silk Roads, and a sneak peek of the forthcoming release for African Express called Bahidora. So let's get it underway, and we're going to stick with music from South Africa for the moment and then head off to music from the latest for Femi Kuti. 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This is Global Grooves. This is DJ Dada Man and Moscow Dollar.

say, many go free with me. The others criticize, but no matter. This matter, don't cause plenty problems.

Yeah, still a critique of political corruption and social injustice. That's Fimi Kuti, the eldest son of the great Fela Kuti. And his new album, Journey Through Life, marks a personal chapter in this Afrobeat legend's career. And that followed on from a fantastic track from a group that's sort of developed since the early 2000s, from a style of music known as Bacardi, then into Quater, and more recently into Amapiano. DJ Dada Man and Moscow Dollar, and an album that's out on the Niegi Niegi Tapes label, if anybody's looking for it. Fantastic music that's a bit of a capture, so to speak, of a lot of the famed and popular dance styles and genres of the moment in South Africa. Well, coming up now, we're going to be bringing to you more new music from the Putumayo Discovery Series. They've been releasing two CDs on digital downloads over the past year or so, and this is the latest one, Putumayo Presents Brazilian Party. We're going to have a couple of tracks now and a few more later in the program. But firstly, from an album that actually is a vibrant sound of samba grooves and Afro-Brazilian beats, a collection of Brazil's most joyous musical expressions. We're going to hear firstly Yaya Masemba, an all-women band that fuses Afro-Brazilian rhythms, and then a big band that blends traditional samba with jazz, improvisation, funk groups and hip-hop, and orchestra Bamba Social. Fui B, 98.1 FM. 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

Yes, while introducing a fresh dance energy to his latest album, as Brazilian producer and composer Tagua Tagua, but at the same time maintaining the neo-soul and tropicalia and psychedelic influences that is defined by his earlier works. From his album Raio, this is Tagua Tagua.

Yes, from Sao Paulo. It's Tagua Tagua, otherwise known as Philippe Puperi. And that particular track featuring the American rock band White Denim.

0: And here on the program, you've been listening to the music of Tagua Tagua and Come a Little Closer. And now we're going to get into some retro releases here on the program. Firstly, from a album originally released in 1974 from the famed Nigerian Lili Jadu sisters, from their EP Urebe.
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missing. So Rede decided to go to heaven. Only then did the parents realize their mistakes and folly and started calling. Urede. Urede. Urede, please calm down. But no, Urede would never calm down anymore. She was gone forever. Parents, understand. Learn from this sad story. It's not all the time a child tells

Yes, beginning our look into some of the retro reissues at track from the Lijado Sisters and a story, an extract from a story, Urede. Also now here on 4EB, going to go to some music from Synthesizing the Silk Roads, a compilation of rare pressings from a Soviet-era vinyl plant in Tashkent, Uzbekistan, the first of its kind fully licensed album that features a fantastic selection of Uzbek disco, Tajik electronic folk, Uyghur guitar, and Crimean Tatar jazz with Korean brass and genre-defying styles from the Soviet Central Asia. It's not only Soviet, rare Soviet dance music, but it's a journey along the Silk Roads that revisits USSR disco nights and immersing into grooves that inspired Soviet youth to envision a different future that ultimately came to them after the unravelling of the Iron Curtain from within. So from the album Synthesizing the Silk Roads, Uzbek Disco, Tajik Folktronica, Uyghur Rock, Tatar Jazz from the 1980s Soviet Central Asia, and various artists. We're firstly going to be hearing from Gulshan and Mark Firat, Kamara Kulova, and then Natalia Nuram Kamedova, both from this album.

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1: Now continuing with our look back at some of the reissues and to album from Rhodesia, as it was known, into the independent nation now of Zimbabwe, who gained their independence in 1980. But there were quite a few musicians who had risked everything to give their people a voice that emerged as national heroes. But the 25 songs on this new album, called The Modern Sounds of Harare Townships from 1975 to 1980, Roots Rockin' Zimbabwe, saw the birth of the modern music industry in Zimbabwe with the explosion of creativity of the 1970s and 80s, delivered as endlessly rewarding, a time of wild experimentation before established genres that crystallised rock, rumba, soul and traditional grooves all colliding beautifully together in this collection. So we're going to have a couple of tracks that featured artists that went on to have huge careers of their own, like Thomas Mapfumo from the Black Sun Limited and the Acid Band, as well as other renowned singers that gained international attention throughout their careers. So without further ado, a album that was actually inspired by the burgeoning recording industry in the neighbouring country of South Africa. But the Liberation War was raging when Thomas Mapfumo was immortalised and joined forces with the Black Unlimited and the Acid Band. So here on the program, from the album Roots Rockin' Zimbabwe, you're listening to 4EB 98.1 FM.

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0: Yes, two more from the Putumayo Presents Brazilian Party in it. Last track there from the Orquestra Bamba Social, one of the big samba clubs. And before that we heard from Yaya Masemba, an all-women band who fuses Brazilian and Afro rhythms with samba. Now here on 4EB at Global Grooves, we're going to have a look at some music now from the Pacific, more particularly from Solomon Islands and from Aotearoa, and the beautiful album, the latest for Marlon Williams. But firstly,
1: 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We can't wait to see you there.
0: That sounds like a fantastic progression of some of the music that 4EB has been producing and recording and bringing out to all of us to enjoy. So look out for more news on the 4EB release party happening this Friday here at 4EB under the Story Bridge. But you'll need to book ahead for our numbers. So call the office during business hours and place your booking. Okay, let's get into now some music. As I said, from Solomon Islands, firstly, and to the music of Natty Dolai Asi, who's been around for quite a while, but his new album is an echo of his ancestors and wisdom through songs and stories. He's a warrior of tribal songs of the Solomon Islands and the bearer of deep cultural knowledge and rare mystic chants. And then we're going to be hearing some fantastic tracks from the brilliant new album for Marlon Williams called Te Whare Te Weka Weka. And it's an album that you've probably been hearing quite a bit of around all of the different platforms and radio stations and media outlets. But I thought I'd bring you a couple of tracks. But firstly, to the music now of Natty Dolai Asi and his new album.

0: heart of mine.
1: Yeah, featuring the great voice of Lord. That's new music from Marlon Williams. It's a fantastic new album of his that sees him with a full album in Maori language, or Te Reo. And it's his first album of all Maori songs. It's his fourth solo album, but this album's taken about 5 years to get together, although he'd been performing a lot of Maori songs in his live performances throughout the past decade. This new connection lies at the heart of Te Whare, Te Weka Weka, and the album's 5 year process that reconnects Marlon to family, friends, and hometown of Lyttelton after a globetrotting decade that's been establishing his career. Fantastic new music for Marlon Williams here on Global Grooves and Radio Freebie 98.1 FM. And now to a couple of tracks that's been released off a 21-track double LP that's about to be released. And it's the latest for Africa Express and a genre-defying 21-track album that was recorded to the during the Bajidora Festival in Mexico last year, where all participating artists on this album performed. The record brings together a bold fusion of Latin pop, reggaeton, hip-hop and traditional African styles, but highlighting the power of cross-cultural collaborations. And the first track we're going to be hearing features the artist Malian vocalist Fatoumata Diawara. And also on the album, there are a fantastic array of artists that features multi-instrumentalist Joan as policewoman, Nick Zimmer of Yeah Yeah Yeahs, Damon Albarn, who's once again the curator of this, and St. Lucian artist Porte. So get into this expansive and energetic collaboration. It celebrates the shared spirit of creativity across the continents. And look out for more of this album. It's being released at the beginning of next month. So here on Global Grooves, this is new music for Africa Express.

Yeah, that's just a sneak peek of the brand new album for Africa Express to be released at the beginning of next month. But that those two tracks are the first singles to be released. First being heard, it featured the voices of Fatoumata Diawara and Moonchild Zanelli. And that last track there featuring Alancita Vega, Pote and Mare Advertencia. Fantastic sound, and if that's just a taste of what's to come of African Express's new album called Bahidora, with all of the artists on the album having performed at the festival of the same name in Mexico last year. Well, now it's time to stay in the vicinity and hear some new music from the Colombian artist that is probably best known for his collaborations with other groups like having a bit of a mental block here. Anyway, apart from being one of the forerunners of the Colombian music scene at the moment, he's known for his transnational guacharaca, which is a very scratchy percussive instrument that you'll hear. So from their latest album here on 4EB, this is new music for Frente Cumbero.

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1: Yeah, that's the New York-based DJ and producer Nicodemus there with a recent remix release of his that features Ron Rumba Tobacco and the Ben Gamori remix that followed on from two tracks in a row from Frente Cumbiero's latest album. Now it's time to start winding up this week's Global Grooves and going to say goodnight with new music from a Colombian in Canada. It's from her latest album called La Belleza. Lido Pimienta has a very interesting album, very different from her former releases. Lots of fantastic vocals on it, but it's been described in the Blur as dramatic and glamorous music of pathetic terror. I'm not too sure whether or not that's true or not, but let's have a look and start to say goodnight with the latest music for Lido Pimienta.

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Yes, I know, I was told this was jealousy. 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

0: Music Masala, a spicy blend project of music and life from 4EB Radio Brisbane, Australia. Today, you're going to hear an interview with some members of Son Semilla, an original band from Brisbane, mixing rock, reggae roots, Latin flavors like cumbia, and inviting lyrics. Welcome to this program and thanks for coming to 4EB Studios. Today, we are here with Juan Carreño from the band. Hi, Juan. How are you?
1: Good, excellent, thank you.
0: Very good. It's a pleasure to have you here in the studios, and we're going to talk about a little bit about the band. And could you please tell me your cultural background and which instrument do you play?
1: I am from Latin America. I'm from Colombia. I play the bass. I also sing a few of the songs too.
0: Yeah, right. Mm-hmm. Yeah, so we're going to hear some of the songs as well. And what drew you to music in the first place?
1: Oh, no, that's a long question, though. I come from a family in which the music is a fundamental part of the family. So we do play music in when we meet. We will play music when we, in all the family activities, we will play music as well.
0: Yeah.
1: And it's always going to be a guitar in the house, and it was always there. So I kind of feel that it's always been with me. Yeah. But then I also study music.
0: Okay.
1: And then, I always be part of bands.
0: Mm-hmm. Back in Colombia.
1: Back in Colombia, mm-hmm. Yeah. And also here. I've also been playing with people since I said, probably the first year, I have already started playing with.
0: Yeah, and talking about your background, what are your memories of music from you where you were a child?
1: Okay, that is, I will say that from my father's side, I will recall the traditional rhythms such as rajaleña, cumbia, and then you can go more and more traditional music from there, but yeah.
0: From Colombia. So much music in Colombia. And I guess having that as a cultural background give you a lot of tools to play with when you got to play with other musicians and understand a bit about music, isn't it? Because you have the African side of the music, and then the more aboriginal side of the music of Colombia, and then the mix of that with the Spanish instruments and their own way of playing music, and then you got something very special, isn't it?
1: Yeah, and my mother's side of the family,
0: yes,
1: she's more like from the tropical feeling,
0: so she
1: will have all the salsa at home, cumbia is in Latin America before in the old times. Everybody listened to it, but it's more like a December sort of music.
0: Okay.
1: So in December, you will listen to Lisandro Mesa and all those famous musicians that are all very famous in Mexico, too.
0: Oh, they are, absolutely.
1: But through the year, they will listen more for like salsa.
0: Okay.
1: And so she brought all that
0: into your
1: the salsa in my family. And then you have all the, for the generation that my family come from, there was where all the protesta music was very big, like Mercedes Sosa,
0: Silvio Rodriguez.
1: So we also have the records at home and listen
0: so
1: to them.
0: So would you be able to introduce the next song of the Son Semilla band, please, to the public and tell us a bit about what they're going to hear? So we're going to hear...
1: Okay, this song that we're going to play is called Propaganda.
0: Propaganda,
1: That disc is by the guitar player of the band, Greg Clark. He is the singer and he composed the whole song. We're lucky. We recorded here the instruments here in the studio here at the 4AB with Alex, and I myself did the mix at home. We did the recording each member apart, and then we're putting it together. I put it together myself. So we're going to listen to Propaganda. He have a really good message, this song, and he also have some kind of like a, I would say, tricky tempo games around the songs.
0: Okay, let's listen to it, Propaganda.

0: Music Masala, a spicy blend project of music and life from 4EB Radio Brisbane, Australia. Today, you're going to hear an interview with some members of Son Semilla. Today, we are here with Juan Carreño. You also have songs in Spanish, or how does that work in the band?
1: Yes, we do. We do sing in both languages. So we got the majority of the song will be in English, of course, because the principal singer, Greg Evans, is an Australian guy. So he feels familiar with the language itself, but he also speaks very well Spanish, and he got a couple of songs in Spanish too. And I do myself have few songs too.
0: So in Spanish?
1: In Spanish.
0: And do you write in English as well?
1: I started to do I wanted to get the next songs that I coming up with are going something to be in English.
0: Yeah, is it easy for you to find inspiration and write in English?
1: You know, when you were talking before about the different genres of music you learn and how they give you tools, that was my thought. It came to me, the thought that came to me when you say that is like languages. So you use the language of, okay, you lose the language of English and the language of cumbia or the language in your music. So it's just a matter of sit down and making it work. So I reckon it's not as easy, but
0: I did have
1: a couple of songs in English.
0: Yeah.
1: But are more songs that I did. I did a song for my partner. A couple of little things that I do in English, but not the full song.
0: Uh-huh.
1: And I'm lucky enough to have plenty of English people around me to help me with the feedback.
0: Yeah. So, and talking about inspiration, what inspired or influenced you in your life to write or compose music?
1: This is something I want to say to everybody that is up there and wanted to write their songs. And it's have a pen and a piece of paper and write wherever, all the time. It is... the inspiration is in have the tools, is in reflect and write. Because everything can be an inspiration. Everything around us is talking to us all the time. Mm-hmm. The matter is get comfortable with the writing process, like get comfortable with the majority of the songs that I wrote when I was more productive, I been the longest with a pen and a paper in my hands. If I have a book, I'm in a class, for example, or I'm in study and I have a paper,
0: yes,
1: and a pencil, I will write something. Even if it's something very, even if it's not a song, it's just a reflection about...
0: Yeah, and will you later will rescue that or go back to that information and put it somewhere in
1: if it's good, yeah. I trying to organize those informations around. But yeah, everybody's different. But have the way you probably recording in your recording machine, but and trying to put pieces together. But is have the habit of doing it. Believe in your relationship with your environment, because everything is talking to you.
0: So for Juan, everything and anything can be an inspiration to write music. That's great. What if we listen to the next song of Son Semilla? Can you introduce the song, please?
1: Okay, this song, let's play Libres. This song talks about how...

0: how those moments
1: hopeless.
0: are that they're hopeless, and that those moments are the moments of change and very important moments, like when you probably are very sick and you feel, oh, I'm not gonna make it or something like that. Those moments are precious in a way that they make you reflect about your life or seen in perspective. And so this song talk about in that moment like that, I realized that I was free, and I didn't know that. So like so that the quote of the song say, is free. Something inside me has telling me, like my conscience has telling me that I'm free. So that's the chorus that goes around the reflection.
1: So what's the name of the song? How do you translate the name of the song?
0: The name of the song originally is Somos Libres, that after a little while become just Libres.
1: Yeah.
0: But it means we are free.
1: Okay.
0: The meaning of the title,
1: All right.

0: Music Masala, a spicy blend project of music and life from 4EV Radio Brisbane, Australia. Today, you're going to hear an interview with some members of Son Semilla. Today, we are here with Juan Carreño. Have you ever faced any challenges as a band?
1: Yeah, we have a big challenge. When you are in a band, you have to kind of understand that you are in a kind of like a small army. And you are army. In that army that is your army, and you want to get out there, but you have to be as strong as an army. So have to be as strong as a team, let's say. I don't know. Because you fight for something, you know? Some kind of way you are fighting to get your point out there, or get your music out there. Mm-hmm. And I think the biggest challenge with the bands and is that requires a high level of intensity. Mm-hmm. And with the daily life and the busy life that everybody have, especially because we are already grow up main and you know, society's taking its part, and you have to pay the bills and all that. Yeah, so that takes part of your time. And then, yeah, so like I will say the biggest challenge we have is time. But on the other hand, now technology brings you things that can save you time. So you can record your beats and send it to the other person, so the other person can come up with something. You don't have to be all together. Yeah. So you save time.
0: So that's like an advice for anyone who wants to try to start a band or has already a band.
1: Yeah.
0: All right.
1: Use the technology.
0: Yeah, well, I want to talk about a little bit more about the future of the band. What's the next thing for San Semilla?
1: What I wish to happen is that we will get... I will have at least 4 new songs that we record on the studio, mix it, and ready to show.
0: Yes.
1: And I wanted to go and try to get big gigs, and I start to get good relationship with other musicians and try to get more exposure. This year is being good. Things happen to us. Thanks for AB and the Masala project. They've been great. They will record here. I think so. We are on the right. We hold the right material. We just need to get strong as an army and go there. I would love to go gigging around Australia. That's one of the things that I wish to do. Go and play in Melbourne. Go and play in different cities.
0: Yeah, that would be awesome to see. What if we play a last song? Which song would you like to play, Juan?
1: Okay. This song is the song that we record here in with the Masala project here with Alex and the studios for AB. The song is called Cumbia de la Sal. This song was written by the singer of the band, Greg Evans. I would love to mention that with the band, we are 4 members. Greg Evans, that was the one who came up with the name. And then after that, I joined myself, Juan, and then join the drum and player, who is Gunda, that is Daniel, and then after that, Greg Clark. Very talented people. I'm very lucky to be playing with them.
0: Guitarist as well.
1: Mm-hmm. So I wanted to say that this song, the meaning of the song is a very poetic song, but I think that the meaning of it is something about... what I feel is something about cleanliness, like find a way to clean yourself. Like when he says, vamos al mar a recoger el sal, el origen de lo bueno y lo malo. He said, like, go to the beginning, go to the source, and then you will find in the source everything that you need the tools that you need to clean yourself, like to be kind of like a
0: free,
1: yeah. I will say that it's very. I don't know. That's the way that I feel it myself. But the meaning is, it's very interesting.
0: So this is a cumbia, right?
1: The gender is a cumbia, but I don't know if it's a cumbia. I he said that it's a cumbia, so I'm trying to come up with something that is cumbia, but it's really a very particular rhythm going on in there. Right?
0: Yeah, I recognize this. So thank you for mentioning the band has four members. Yeah, that's true. We didn't talk about that because we are just one. Yeah. And me, the person that's doing the interview. So it's really difficult to introduce a band when you just have one member of the band to interview with. But hopefully we will have the chance to interview the whole band one day.
1: Yeah, definitely.
0: And in the next months. And good luck with all your wishes. And
1: I
0: hope you get everything done by the end of the year.
1: Thank you, Leanne.
0: And then next year you can visit... I don't know if Melbourne or Sydney, but at least some festivals around the city. That would be great to see. I think you are an original band with the original lyrics, showing up some great materials. And I think this is a good place to show up. People will give you the opportunity to shine, you know, to be yourself.
1: Come on, give us the opportunity.
0: Okay, let's listen to this song.

0: 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Some of the information may be out of date.
1: Race matters.
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0: Begin this broadcast by acknowledging that we are broadcasting on unceded Gadigal land. This land has been in the hands of generations of Gadigal custodians for thousands of years before us, and it will continue to be in their hands long after us. It's a meeting place for sharing knowledge, stories, and song, and we're so privileged to be part of that storytelling today and every day at FBI Radio. I pay my respects to Gadigal elders past and present. We're broadcasting from Redfern right now, the birthplace of Black theatre in this country and a site for resistance and resilience for First Nations peoples. From Invasion Day to Nakba, we take deep inspiration from the perseverance of Indigenous peoples and commit to the ongoing fight for liberation and land back for all colonised peoples. We honour this in all the work we do and carry this into the show today. You're listening to Race Matters on FBI Radio and across the Community Radio Network. This is a show that explores the values and complexities of race, culture, and identity. I'm Sharika Helaludin. In sitting with these desires for resistance and feelings of fury and utter despair at the state of the world, I've been trying to make space for other openings, other feelings. In bearing witness to multiple genocides, I have found a lot of solace in the friendships and connections that I'm part of, and it feels so privileged to be able to speak to you and make radio and share our truths on air. In opening up that space, I'm really privileged to be joined by a fellow broadcaster from Nam, Victoria, down at 3CR's Radical Radio Thursday Breakfast. Inez is a radio maker, a community organizer, and a mental health worker. Really, there's someone I've admired from afar for quite some time, and it's been nice to turn that parasocial admiration into sharing space with them today in the studio. I'm really excited to have Inez here with us to move through these kind of confusing and overlapping feelings and speak through their work as an organizer. As someone working in mental health and trying to find ways to make sense of everything that we're bearing witness to and holding in our bodies. Inez, thank you so much for being here. I want to start with a question that I never ask, but it feels fitting for the beginning of this conversation. How are you, Inez?
1: What a profound question that is. I think in the name of honesty, pretty terrible. And I think it's sometimes hard to even voice that because you're not really sure how it's going to be received on the other end. But I think everybody I know is also not okay. And I think the thing that I keep coming back to is like ongoing systemic injustice kind of at every corner feels lonely unless you do have like community and resources around you. And I feel really lucky that I do have such a beautiful community that can really hold me and support me. But there was a long time ago, not that far away, that I didn't have that. And yeah, I think I'm just reminded how even though you do have a few buffers and a few protective barriers, it doesn't really change the harm, the systems and the workplaces and, you know, medical racism and that kind of continue to put someone at a point that feels really difficult and almost at a point where you're like, I don't know if I can move past this, but, you know, I just have to remind myself that I always think that I've never felt so much joy or so much heartbreak before, but I always end up feeling that again.
0: Yeah, I feel like I've been just feeling the extremities of emotions of profound heartbreak and grief, but also so much affirmation and energy through being connected to direct actions and solidarity with Palestine or coming back to a spiritual practice as well. And I think in all of that, just being like you said, honest in the not okayness of this world, and to not normalize functioning in a genocide feels like a really profound act in this moment. And turning to relationships and practices that do nurture and sustain us in the context of genocide. You're also someone who has worked in mental health, and you're a phenomenal broadcaster. And I feel like even if those worlds seem disparate, for me, one of the things that they have in common is like kind of being really like up close with the harsh realities of this world and attempting to alchemize it into some kind of action or change or healing. I guess in reflecting on responding to the world with heartbreak and anger, what's it been like for you as a broadcaster and someone who works in the realm of mental health?
1: I think personally for me, there feels like there isn't any other option besides to fight and besides to bring people into spaces where their voices can be amplified and shouted from the rooftops. And I think I really enjoy being in the spaces that are nuanced or complicated. Yeah, I think it's difficult because we are so up close with the harsh realities of everything that is happening, but the only way to kind of feel connected to that or not feel so isolated is by connecting with that energy of anger, of grief, of we need to do something. And the kind of like passivity of it doesn't matter, it's not connected to me, has never really agreed with me. So being in the spaces where we have to kind of act or we have to do something, and we have to rely on other people. We're not just like one action hero in one big story. We have to come together and, kind of connect what it means to kind of deal with the ongoing systemic injustice. And it's not just like one isolated thing. Like, you're not just feeling sad because of a chemical imbalance. There's, you know, psychological, social factors that influence it.
0: Do you have more to say? And I guess like anger being a totally just response to responding to the world right now.
1: I think anger has always been a really complicated emotion for me. I think, you know, personally growing up in a home of a lot of like family violence, anger is threatening, it's scary, it's a place that you don't want to go. It's always associated with, just a lot of hurt. And anger gets put on one label, like anger is violence and nothing else. Like anger can never be distress or humiliation or hurt. And that really seeps into my perception of what anger can even look like. Like anger is always evil, it needs to be repressed, you need to take it away. But even after like leaving that abusive home or when the threat kind of subsided, the anger was still so profound. I felt it in my bones, in like my blood, in my heartbeat every day. It was just so much anger about how I was treated, how homeless services weren't supportive, youth services, Centrelink, child protection, like over and over again. I was kind of let down by every system, every adult that was meant to help me, every person in my family, quite truthfully. So feeling like a kid that's so alone, just like desperately wanting a hug. How is that not anger? Like, yes, I want care and love and attention, but a lot of it is like anger, it's distress, it's humiliation, it's grief for a life that I wish I had. And slowly I have been able to, like reconnect with anger, because I think partly because of doing social work as well, and kind of being somebody that supports people, walking alongside them in their journey, often in really critical points in their lives. I'm angry as a social worker, for sure, as, you know, you're struck by systems that refuse to be flexible, refuse to have compassion, and yeah, just anger of like, why can't I do more? I wish I could. And sometimes you can. And it just fills into like anger at every single point of my life. And I think now it's kind of come to a point where like, I can't ignore it anymore. It's okay to be angry. Why shouldn't I be angry? There are people around the world here across this continent that are not getting their needs met. We have people who are ignoring a ongoing genocide, not just in Palestine, but in the Congo and Sudan and West Papua. And sometimes I feel like how, I don't really understand how people can just ignore it, because it feels so prevalent. And I think turning that anger into either action, whatever that looks like, it can be, yeah, through work, it could be through finding community, delivering a meal, but it can also be through care, and not sitting with it, making it like solely yours to carry. It's anger that is shared in community, and we all come together and we all do something. So I think that that's been kind of my transformation of anger. It's like kind of care. Anger is like care that's grown up, and also it's anger in injustice, but you only find solace working together. And if it's alone, then it breeds something ugly inside you, I think. The labels of like anger and grief and sadness, they can feel really broad but also really singular. There's often an idea of what grief is meant to look like, what anger is meant to look like. But I think personally what's helped me, even understanding other people, is like encouraging people to like open up those labels, like what's actually sitting underneath that anger, what's sitting underneath that grief. Sometimes it's hurt, it's distress, it's existential dread. Sometimes it's grief for a life that you wish you had, grief for a life that is more grounded in meaning, in belonging, in connection. The labels that we use to describe our experiences and other people can feel limiting, but really understanding what's at the root cause of that, I think, is important to not like characterize or mischaracterize people's emotions and feelings.
0: Yeah, I really relate to that a lot as someone who grew up in the context of kind of gendered and domestic violence, and seeing the manifestation of anger into something that was so scary and threatening, and being failed by teachers or grown-ups, not having an answer to offer safety and solace to these experiences. I'm really interested in like how you've turned anger into energy. That's what it sounds like. And offering a lot of nuance to what it is to experience the things that you have and be in the types of work, such as social work and broadcasting. What are ways in your life right now that you harness anger and rage and sadness as fuel for the work that you're interested in?
1: I think it's hard to sometimes pinpoint, but I will do my best. I feel like I've been very values and process based for a long time. Like, I know my values. I don't know where I'm going to end up, but I know that if I follow my values, I'll get to where I need to. And that's kind of happened throughout my life. I kind of saw ever since I was young that like I am a person that continuously will, how do I put this? Just consistently like advocate or have honestly no respect for authority. And as a kid, that puts you in a lot of trouble. Like if a teacher or a social service is telling me like this is the way that it has to be, I'm continuously asking why, or you have to tell me the reason for this. I kind of had that in my spirit since I was very young. And kind of not sure what I wanted to do, so I was like, I'll just do something either like social worky or law related. And I went to uni and I didn't know what I wanted to do, and a teacher just pulled me aside and they were like, I think your personality maybe gels well with social work. Often if you go into law, it will be a long time before you get to do kind of work you want to do. And I just followed that. I was like, okay, no problem, tried out social work and I did love it. We have the Australian Australian Social Worker Code of Ethics, and it's very much like, we're social workers and we work to dismantle systems. And I'm like, okay, I feel safe here. This is my people. And I get there, and it's absolutely nothing like that. It is a lot of people wanting to uphold white supremacy and coloniality through social services. And then I just kind of used that time, even though, yes, I was arguing with every teacher, multiple students, having a lot of racial violence directed towards me, but I took it as an opportunity. Like, I'm paying for this course. I'm going to find the diverse readings that I want to do. I will write amazing papers that I feel proud of, whether or not I get a good mark or not. I think at the end I was like, I'll do work I'm proud of, and I get the piece of paper, and that's fine. And then again, with social work, I worked in a lot of places where it was really difficult to advocate or continuously stand up. And I just said, well, I will introduce some processes or find my peers or colleagues that work with me and try to fix that in some way until I feel like this place isn't for me anymore and I move on. I think I have no problem moving on. I think I really love change and will continuously work towards that. So even now in the current context, like seeing what's been happening across the world for a long, long period of time, but particularly in First Lien right now, it's been trying to connect with community people who are already doing the work and not feeling like I need to come in and I want to contribute everything. Like, collaborate with people who are already in that space, learn from them, and kind of support each other.
0: If you're just tuning in, this is Race Matters on FBI Radio and across the Community Radio Network. I'm here with Inez, a radio maker based down in Nam, Victoria, host of 3CR's Thursday Breakfast. We're moving through a conversation on how hard it is to be navigating the world right now as we bear witness to multiple genocides unfolding before us. Alongside being a broadcaster, they're also a community organizer and mental health worker, bringing their liberatory values into this frontline work and the relationships in their lives. We've been making some vulnerable space to just chat about how we've been feeling in these times and what it is to be working across broadcasting and mental health, something that Inez and I have in common. And I really thank them for putting words to these feelings of what it is to hold grief and anger and frustration and desperation within your body and to attempt to move into something that could be meaningful and connecting. We've also been curating a bunch of songs that relate to this theme, and we're hearing a lot of songs from resistance movements across South Asia and Palestine. We're going to be delving more into that on the other side of some of those songs.

0: That interconnectedness within liberatory work is so important, and I think it's not often spoken about how isolating it can be, no matter what collective you're part of, or if you are kind of in cahoots with other people, that the burden of bearing witness to this world and attempting to do something about it can have some really isolating moments. What are ways that you try to stay in touch with those types of collaborations within this liberatory practice?
1: I think the notion that I find kind of in lots of different spaces, whether that be in the Punjabi Sikh community, in different workplaces, in other like friendships, or even some activist spaces, like, it's not our problem, so we don't have to care about it.

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0: Whoa. What's up, Dr. Shoes? Tell me if I love a bottom of the commando in the day, one male to me, Timmy. That's all. Yeah, Frosty, you're a fresh Kanaku. I'm not alone with Freshies.
1: Yeah, he's not alone this morning. I actually made it out on time in winter. So, hey guys, it's Dami.
0: Dami, how you been?
1: Man, Oi, mokwa kafia lispe.
0: That's been crazy. Yeah. The last couple of days, yeah.
1: It's been, I've been good. I've been well. Shout out to everybody that's currently suffering from the cold in their bones.
0: 100.
1: Have you seen?

0: On TikTok, where they're talking about Australia cold versus like cold from countries that actually snow all year, like, yeah, they were saying
1: No,
0: how
1: yeah.
0: here they actually need like to rug up fully. It's like a different kind of cold here in Australia. And so I've been using that as my excuse as to why I've just been, a little pulwa, like,
1: Yeah, nah, it's
0: feel
1: been
0: cold,
1: cold, eh?
0: like, nope, not going outside. Sorry, guys. But yeah, I've been well. How have you been?
1: Yeah, no, good, good, good. Work's been good. I've just started my oh, this week I've just started my holidays from work, so I'm off for 2 weeks.
0: But are
1: I
0: you
1: don't know if
0: really
1: I'm.
0: off for 2 weeks?
1: Yeah,
0: Because
1: that's the thing.
0: summons and sick days.
1: Yeah, that's it's been crazy. It's been crazy last. Because I mean, I'll be hitting Samoa from on Saturday. Yeah,
0: Hey,
1: going back to the motherland,
0: nice,
1: just to do
0: congratulations.
1: some family stuff, and then I'll come back and make sure that I'll do a couple of story posts just for you guys. So
0: Yes.
1: let us know if what are some awesome places in Samoa that Frosty should go visit.
0: And give us an update on what the political climate is like over there
1: It's
0: currently.
1: it's kind of
0: Because
1: crazy, eh?
0: I just from what I'm seeing, it's like people outside are getting more updated quicker than people
1: Dude,
0: in that
1: inside,
0: are living in Samoa. So it would be great for somebody to give us a live update on
1: Oh, shucks, yeah.
0: the
1: 100, 100. But freshies, we've got an amazing show for you this morning.
0: ground.
1: If you've looked in our socials, we do have a special guest by the
0: Yes.
1: man, Wayne the
0: Wayne.
1: Wizard. He'll be in just after 7 a.m., so look out for that. If you have any facilities, any questions, hit us up on 0732408686. That's all for you. Tolu afa'o valu ono valu ono.
0: Yes, and if you are wanting to send us a text message, is our text
1: Yeah,
0: message?
1: but it's up
0: Yeah,
1: and
0: it's
1: running.
0: working this morning, so you can send us a text on 0482-090-981. That's ofa valulua o iva o iva valutasi.
1: Richard, if you've got any song crystal notifications, hit us up over the phone on our socials. We've got all up and running. We've received quite a few. One message is, what song did we play? Because they loved it, apparently. So, first song we did play Tote, and that was from The
0: Yes,
1: Lost,
0: oh, that's a
1: aka
0: classic.
1: it is beautiful.
0: Yeah.
1: That was from Lau, Bonifacio
0: Bonifacio
1: Samoa, and
0: and
1: Muzz.
0: Muzz.
1: We also
0: Yeah.
1: played Fiddletricks with Vi'i Olive Fale Latai,
0: Falakai.
1: and then we also played Matsua's, one of Matsua's latest,
0: Letuuna.
1: Le Tu'uina Oe.
0: Yeah.
1: That's pretty
0: Yeah, I've
1: cool.
0: been loving the covers that people have been coming out with
1: Yeah,
0: lately.
1: sexy, oh.
0: So yeah, it's been great. So if you are listening to us this morning live from Kangaroo Point, please feel free to shoot us a message with your favorite song. Because we have so many requests that are coming through, just get them in before 7:30, and we should be all right to line that up for you. Otherwise, you might have to wait until next week.
1: No, we've definitely got a great assortment of music
0: Yeah.
1: for you this morning. So we're just gonna hit you up with a couple more tracks. But we're gonna hit one that I found recently, have you, and it's from Kira Amosa
0: I love
1: with
0: her.
1: "I'll Be There." Have you heard this one?
0: I haven't heard this one just yet, but I love her covers and
1: Yeah,
0: her
1: she's been doing
0: songs,
1: really
0: yeah.
1: well there. But freshies, it is just before 6:30. Hit us up with those song requests and telecommunications.

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4: Fresh.
3: I'm going to hit you up with just an oldie but a goodie, but not sure if you've heard the... Oh, man, these technical issues. if you remember, I had read this a couple of years back, but I guess in just regards to... with the month being... the month, we are in this month with men's mental health. I thought I'd hit you up with the story about the potatoes, the eggs, and the coffee. Now, have you ever heard the story about the potatoes, the eggs, and the coffee? Well, it's about a baker and his daughter. She said, "Dad, I'm tired. Life is too hard. I want to just give up." Her father, a chef, said nothing. He just walked to the kitchen. He boiled water in three pots, dropped a potato in one, an egg in another, and coffee beans in the third. He waited. 20 minutes of silence. No advice, just water and fire. Then he placed them in bowls. "Now tell me what you see," he said to his daughter. "Dad, potato, eggs, and coffee." "This potato," he said to his daughter, "was once tough. Now it's soft and weak. This egg was fragile, but now it's hardened inside. And the coffee beans? The coffee beans have changed the water itself. They didn't just survive the heat, they transformed it." "So who are you?" he asked his daughter. "Who are you? When life boils, do you break down, harden, or bring change? You can melt like the potato, harden like an egg, or raise like coffee, turning pain into purpose. Hardship doesn't define you, your response does. You can collapse, you can close off, or... you can release something beautiful." And freshies, that was the fresh inspiration for your Thursday morning.
2: Oh, wow.
3: What were your thoughts about regards to, I guess what we're all going through at the moment is just, I mean, not everyone's going through, but like, we all, and that's the thing, you never know what someone's going through.
2: Yeah.
3: So, I mean, in regards to, you know, the elements that we go through, I mean, not the elements that we go through, no. I mean, everyone's going through boiling water, you know, but I think, yeah, just in regards to today and our Pacifica people, it's always good to talk about it. Yeah.
2: Okay, so I've heard a version of this, but I've never heard like the potato, egg, and the coffee.
3: Oh, yeah.
2: I've only ever heard the same water that hardens the egg softens the potato. So, but it was more talking about what you're made of as opposed to the response.
3: Yeah.
2: But that with the coffee, that just perfectly tied together around how we respond to things as opposed to. What we're made of, because I guess that's kind of inherently agreeing that we're only one way. But I do like this. I'm just going to think about it a little bit more. Yeah. Let me mull over my thoughts. But I think it is a good, it definitely is a good, what do you call it? It's like a metaphor.
3: Yeah. Especially
2: for like young people as well. Because yesterday my brother and I were just talking about how there are certain things as children you really enjoy, and then as an adult you look at it and you're like, what? We found that fun, like, you know, certain Disney shows, or and it just, it talks about, like, we were talking about how we see things is dependent on the different stages in our lives and how our mental state is at that time.
3: Yeah.
2: And so with this particular story, I'm just like, huh, it's kind of like things are just all along the same theme around, like, your mental state and emotional state as well. Yeah. When we're looking at things and how we respond. So I think given that it is winter, like, you know, people talk about like seasonal blues and it gets a little bit harder during this time of the year, definitely think it's a good reminder, encouragement for us to fortify our minds as well as, like, you know, speak to people about these things, people that you trust, like, obviously, yeah. And people that are able to support you in a healthy way. Healthy being key there.
3: I mean, in regards to the fresh expression, I know it said 20 minutes, but it doesn't matter how long, you know, you're in, I mean, not how long you're in that situation, but it's at your pace.
2: Yeah,
3: it's how, you know, you, because everyone, as I said, everyone's story is the same. So don't worry about the time. It's about yourself. It's about healing yourself in regards to the situation you are. And like you said, like, you know, chat with someone that, you know, you trust.
2: Yeah.
3: Or a great thing is someone that is experienced or is experiencing at the same time, because you can't talk to someone that hasn't experienced something that you have, because, you know, if you're going to give your whole fuckle, and then they don't understand. It's you know, you may give advice that may not be
2: resonate apply.
3: So.
2: And I think a lot of the times, please, I just want to put like a little disclaimer as well. I'm not a mental health professional, for people that are currently experiencing or needing that type of assistance, definitely seek somebody that is professional. This is just me generally speaking. I think a lot of the times we actually have the solutions within ourselves, like for most of things. For more serious things, we definitely do need to seek outside external assistance. But I think for a lot of the things that we are currently going through, or the issues we may currently face, like, I think if we spend enough time with ourselves, we're able to actually kind of come up with those solutions ourselves. And take little steps at a time for us to be able to help bring ourselves back to baseline where we're okay. Because, like, you know, I'm just, like, thinking a lot about the story that you've just told.
3: Yeah.
2: And it's, like, in each of those situations, like, it's different outcomes.
3: Mm.
2: But every single one of them had a reaction to the actual, you know, situation there, and, like, you know, being boiled in water. And that's kind of, like, applies to us as people. Like, when things are happening to us, like, don't just sit and do nothing. Like, doing nothing is not going to be good for us. There will be no change, there will be no improvement. That's me. I don't know.
3: I guess, I mean, coming as a dad, as a dad, you know, your kids is the most, you know, precious thing, you know, and, like, for your kids to come to you, and because, you know, you're supposed to be the strong person, but if they come to you, and then you've experienced, or, you know, you feel that you can give advice to your kids, well, if you can't, you know, like we said, I mean, if, you know, bring in someone that you feel is, that you trust, that can speak to your kids, or, you know, just have that conversation with your kupulanga, you know, our young youth. It's, they, you know, you got to remember that they're watching us in regards to what we're doing, and, you know, and everything that we're going through. So if they see that you are that support, or, you know, they know that, oh, okay, we can lean on someone else, or, you know, we can have someone come through that, you know, my parents, or, you know, I can trust to chat about, so that, you know, we can sort of not grab it when they're young, but just to get that, you know, I guess for myself, you know, what I had gone through with my kids is totally different. This is a totally different world to the world that my kids are, you know, are experiencing and living. So I think it's just more not adapting to what's happening at the moment, but having that ability to sort of, and you're not going to have always, you're not always going to have the answers, but like you said, you know, reach out, or, you know, you know, see someone that has knowledge or has experienced what you've experienced. Yeah.
2: Yeah. And this is just also for our young ones that are listening. You don't have to have everything figured out immediately.
3: Yeah, you don't have to have everything figured out,
2: You know, a lot of the times, like, people are giving you a deadline or a timeline to rush on certain things, and often you fall into the trap of comparing yourself to others, which it really does knock young people's confidence. But what I would encourage you to do, especially, like, you know, those who are young and listening, even those who are, you know, we're not so young, but you're listening, the most important thing that you really, well, I believe, like, besides, you know, our spiritual relationships that we have, is to build your own self-confidence, to do things that help you reaffirm, like, your ability to do things and operate. Because when you have confidence and self-esteem, you're less likely to be affected by, you know, things like... Oh gosh, I don't like using this word on air. Like, but things like depression, things like, you know, being easily influenced by people on social media and opinions, but like, you know, from people who don't matter to your journey or your scale. Because when you're young, you do get really you can be impressionable, and especially with this day and age where social media is where people live in, a lot of young people live in, it's definitely important to build your own identity and self-worth and your confidence within yourself, as opposed to having external people validate that, because that will also mean that they are also in control of whether or not it stays like that. So yeah, that's just my little...
3: Sicky. Especially, I know we were doing that frustration, but...
2: Yeah.
3: Sorry, we also got our special guest.
2: Yes.
3: Mr. Wayne the Wizard. Also, I mean, I know we were going to start off with the music, but, you know, no, I mean, we're in the midst of you know, the potato, the egg, and the boiling water. I guess something for yourself as well. I mean, any insight in regards to this, or just in general, because, I mean, obviously, we were talking a little off here, the importance of mental health.
4: Day love mole ave noa. Momola vana silvi inga maulunga lo tato te mai langi. 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Te lau ia Frosty Madami, thank you for the opportunity. I'm honored to be here to help spread a word or help talk and spread some awareness around this issue. Some say it's taboo to talk about mental health, but as somebody that's born in New Zealand but raised in Australia, I've had a lot of personal issues within myself and personal battles, I think, because I wouldn't say issues, because at the end of the day, we live life and we're meant to learn while we're living this life. And it's hard being culturally brought up and also been very religiously brought up. Like my family, I'm Christian, I'm Samoan, I'm also Aussie and New Zealand, but, you know, I'm all these different things, and navigating through life and learning how to be all of them. But when I was going through my stages, I was lost in a lot of the stages of life, like growing up, but I had to now, like, I'm older now and I've come to the place to realize that I am all of these different things. But during those stages, I was like, am I this or am I that? Like, when I was young, I only had Palangi friends until I went to high school. Then the New Zealand Samoans came over and I was like, oh, I'm not Samoan enough. So I started hanging out with them and I tried to be more like that. And then growing up, getting out of school, I'm like, who am I? I'm not sure. So I started going through a journey on my, like, outside, looking for myself outside.
3: Yeah.
4: I didn't know who I was. So I'd go to this group, go to that group. And then when I've come full circle, I've realized I don't know who I am. So I've had to do the work. So I think that's where my mental health started playing tricks on me, and I started realizing, oh, I don't know who I am at this point. So I went through a lot of stages where I was toxic and went through addictions and all these things, but it's my music that's always brought me back, because when I grew up, I learned music through church. So when I get lost in the world, I go to God, because at the end of the day, he's the only one that's there for me when no one else is there. And then I can't rely on my parents, because one day they're going to pass on. My children, they're my inspiration, they're my purpose to keep pushing. So for me to be able to make that change, I had to look at my kids, because when I was when I didn't have kids, I was irresponsible, I was toxic, I was doing all these things trying to find myself. Then I realized I was looking for myself in every single other person that I was being with to try and find that love. And I think it just comes down to not having my needs met as a kid, but then growing up as that kid but being in an adult body but still having that kid mindset, trying to find that. But now I've come to realize that healing happens when you accept those things and then you understand that it's not anyone else's fault. Like, you just, like, I used to blame people for things that they did to me, and then I realized, oh no, it's not them, it was just me. I was looking for that in them, but I actually have to fill my cup and work on those things for myself. And then to me, that's where my healing journey started. But it's always been the music that's brought me back to my love for myself. And it's hard for me to be authentic in my music in the past because I was always looking for it in other people. So I'll bring other people in and record and find that. But now I've come to a point where I don't care. I'm going to put my authentic self out there, because if I don't heal myself through my music and put who I am, then people don't know who I am as well. So I guess the change of music now is more me being true to myself and just putting my heart out there. The reason why my art was there, it's also a healthy release for me, because I think for men, we don't really have places that we can release healthily. Like, we always, for myself, I used to go to the pub and drink, and to me that's not really healthy, because first of all, you're poisoning your body and stuff, and it's just like, oh, you end up spinning and talking about the same stuff. And it's not about bringing up mental health to talk about it all the time and bringing up the subject. It's just looking for solutions, because if we're talking about the problem, we're going to amplify the problem, obviously. But it's all about looking for healthy solutions, and especially for men's mental health, is just finding healthy release. Like Dami was saying, a good group of friends that you trust, and also a lot of your issues, you can figure them out yourself. Like she said, you have to actually spend time doing the work on yourself. And sometimes you don't even have to look out. You just look within. And to me, when I look within, I found that God lives in my heart. He's everywhere I go. But I was always looking for him out there. I was like, God, what's, you know, where am I? And until I hit that rock bottom, I realized, oh, it's just me and God all the time. That's why I find it easier to look within now instead of sourcing outwards. And like what you're saying, Frosty, is my kids are my purpose. So for me to be the best I can be, I have to do that work, because I'm trying to show them the example. And when I talk to young parents these days, I say, your kids won't always do what you say, but they'll copy what you do. So I'm trying to lead by example and do that. So yeah, sorry guys, I just kind of took over the mic there, but
3: love it, man.
4: Thanks for the opportunity to come in and share my thoughts. Appreciate it.
3: Precious, we're gonna hit you up with. It is just after 7 a.m. It is about 7:15. You are fresh, come up in one. That was our fresh preparation for you Thursday morning. We're gonna hit you up with an early track.

0: Let's go. It's yours, JMs, and you're listening to Fresh Groove Radio. 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

0: 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We'll be on with Wayne the Wizard shortly, but this is your fresh track for your Thursday morning. 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
1: Time of the day. Freshies, it is just before 7:30. We've got another 30 minutes, but hey, hit us up with those shout outs and applications. But just want to do a massive shout out to from Logan. Hope you're well.
2: One came through, that shout out came to us on TikTok. We had to double check and they swear they're from Logan, so.
1: But I mean, that's the thing, like, one thing, I mean, I know this is off topic, but you know, our elders,
2: yeah,
1: the names that they used to give out their kids, like,
2: they still do.
1: Yeah.
2: One, like, sorry to my, friend, but like, there's like one, I actually, it's the coolest name, especially after this last week that's gone. Their name is Queensland, because their dad was like the biggest like Maroons fan, so they named him Queensland. And so, and there's like, what's the other one? Did you see World Cup? Samoa. I think it's a great tradition that we should continue having, like, you know, naming children after events and things, you know. Yeah. Just so, it was a great story to tell.
1: And just to my cousin and sir, he had twins.
2: Yeah.
1: So he called one Manu Samoa and the other one Tor Samoa.
2: I love that. That is so.
1: He's a rugby fan.
2: Yeah. I really think it's like the coolest thing.
1: Just a quick shout out, and this is just want to do a shout out to the Polywide Media team on YouTube and Instagram with the latest videos covering Jaya Pattaya's fight week and representing our people in the media space. And just a quick one, I mean, a message out to all those that were involved in the entrance, in the SIVA, for the entrance, man, massive. It was a great night for us, and just, you know, putting Samoa on the world stage.
2: I honestly, like, Samoa's just number one. Obviously biased, but allowed. Because shout out to the team. It's Polywide, is it? On YouTube?
1: Yeah, Polywide. Yeah. It's Polywide Media Team. On YouTube and Instagram.
2: Because they're sharing the stories of Pacific people.
1: Yeah, they're doing really well. It's pretty dope.
2: You know, fafkaya ya oko nga fanga ko kalingi ya, you know, kauka ua walika ko wakungu, like, kikia Samoa. Like, we're such a tiny country and nation, and just so well known around the world.
3: You've got big hearts.
1: Also, I mean, obviously, you know, you've just come out with the new music, but you know, obviously, you know, in regards to, I know, you know, people sort of not stereotype us as music artists or, you know, athletes, but you're behind. So I mean, you're awesome on the mic, but are you finding more people in your own experience? What made you go behind the music in regards to make it going into producing into writing?
3: I think it's always been, because I grew up in church playing first. It wasn't singing first, so I was playing in the band since I was 8-10 years old growing up, and then I played drums first, graduated to the bass, and then learnt guitar from my family, because my dad and my uncle were all in the band. And back then it was just play better. It's like, they don't really teach you how to play, it's just like, follow us and get better. It's like, oh, how do I get better?
2: That is such a Samoan way.
3: It's sort of like a Samoan way of teaching. It's like, you just got to know how to do it. And it's like, that's...
2: Kikilo mai.
3: Yeah, that's where the anxiety starts and all that stuff. Like, follow my hands. It's like, oh, you're so good, you know? Just like, that's how we taught. Like, taught by getting told off or getting told how to do things. So, always been behind the scenes. I love making music. To me, it's like creating music. It's creating the feeling. Because a lot of people make music for sound, and I'm like, oh yeah, you can do that, but to me, if you really want to reach someone, you've got to create the feel, because it goes through the ear to the heart, and that's where they feel it. I was like, I'd rather be the person that builds the background, sort of like the movie, and the actor just comes and acts their part, which is the singer, and just adds that to me. I like music production, because you get to tell the story, and you like to you can create the story through the whole song and take people on a journey.
2: And that's what creates like the huge difference between music that lasts and music that just kind of like is very popular for now and later. Like, no, it's literally, so my have 8 siblings, by the way, just for those people who are wondering why I bring up my siblings. There's just never-ending stories. But, like, my brother and I, we were talking about songs and how there's, like, certain tracks that there's just, like, a feeling of, like, upliftment, or, like, it just lifts you each time it hits, like, a certain bar or, like, a certain riff, or, like, it's the sound that really evokes emotion.
3: Definitely.
2: So that's actually pretty awesome. So how did you go from, okay, look at how we do it and do it like this, to producing like professionally and doing music in the way that you do now?
3: Well, coming into the professional scene, it was like an accident. Everybody, the older generation knows the story back in the days when we went on Random and became the first Australian X Factor winners back in the days. So that kind of pushed me into fame and that side of things.
1: Mm. Just confirming, you were the first.
3: Yes, we were the first Polynesians. Yeah. Shout out to all the boys. It's 20 years actually this year. It's our 20 year anniversary.
2: Yeah.
3: And shout out to all the boys that were part of that group.
2: Mm.
3: We were kind of pushed into superstardom at a young age. So we ended up being very quickly. And we were still kids and we were trying to figure out how to navigate that space of being out in the public.
2: Mm.
3: To me, it's like music is real sacred to me because I learned in church.
2: Yeah.
3: So it's, to me, it's like God gifted me with this talent. So every time I had to put it out there as like a image thing, I was like, oh, it kind of took a part of me every time.
2: Because for you, it's a spiritual experience.
3: Yeah, I'm like, oh, I'm selling myself short for, you know, a quick fame or a quick whatever.
2: Yeah.
3: So that's why when I stopped, I came out of the group and I just like went into like a part where I just didn't like music because we went through the label and things went funny and that, and then just leaving the music industry to what I thought it was going to be, it was totally different when I got there. I was like, oh, this is all business and like it's really degrading to the soul. So you couldn't be your authentic self because you literally become a product.
2: Yeah.
3: So I took a long journey off, and coming back to music was trying to find that love again because it became like an image thing.
2: Yeah.
3: And I was like, nah, I need to go back to the roots. And obviously going through my journey, I had a lot of different experiences with music, and it's changed over the years, but that, to me, I'm like, that's showing the different stages I was at.
2: Yeah.
3: Because I can't just be making music for anything anymore now.
2: Yeah.
3: I've gone to a stage where now I'm authentically making music on how I feel, and I don't rush my projects. Like, everybody knows over the years, they come out randomly, but because I'm trying to be authentic to my art, because I know that music is more than just sound that I make and put out into the world. There's an intention behind it. And if my intention's not right when I put the music out, I'm not going to be proud of it.
2: Yeah.
3: So I had to stop making secular music for years because I'm like, oh, my kids are in the picture. If they hear that this is the kind of music I'm putting out there, that's my legacy I'm putting out there forever.
2: Mm.
3: And I'm like, I don't want to be remembered of just like making that kind of music when I was going through that stage.
2: Yeah.
3: So now that I've recorded my daughter, to me, I'm like, she's the reason why I changed the way I was when I was really toxic, because I had a purpose when she came into my life. And ever since I had kids, I'm like, I need to be better and create the kind of music that I want to be remembered for, for them to listen to it in the future when I'm long gone. Because when you're gone, the music stays forever.
2: Yeah.
3: And it's something that my kids can remember me by. It's like, oh, as long as it wasn't all just the clubbing stuff and that's all that dad made. But at least I'm going back to my roots, kind of like using the gift that God gave me. When I realize now it's not my gift to hide away, which is what I used to do. When I was like, oh, I'm not sure if people will like it. That's not up to me to judge. God gave me the gift so I can create it for other people, because somebody could hear the song and feel it.
2: Yeah.
3: And they could heal from that. So I'm like, for years I used to hold on to these projects and be like, oh, this is mine. I don't know if I want anybody to hear that side of me. But now I'm like, nah, I'm going to be true to my talent, which was from God. Create it, let it go, share it, and just put it out into the world, because somebody might be feeling that struggle that I was going through when I was recording that song, and they might relate to it, and they might be able to find some sort of healing.
2: Yeah.
3: So that's where I'm at with my musical journey, and that's why I've decided to come out and
2: start
3: recording myself instead of just recording other people and trying to find
2: that sound,
3: that, or trying to use their voice to project me, because at the end of the day, they got a different story. Yeah. Everybody has a different story, but we all kind of go through the same kind of struggles in life.
2: Yeah.
3: So I think that's the point where we all come together and, oh, yeah, I can relate to that. It's not the same story, but I kind of went through that.
2: Resonate,
3: yeah, like, especially with us Samoans and in our culture and within the religion. It's very similar structure, so that's why we can all relate to each other in some sort of way.
2: Yeah, there's definitely a lot of cultural I guess, structure that we can all come back to, and like that's our middle ground, yep. where we're able to, even though if we belong to different religions or different locations that we grew up, there are certain things that are in principle, or there are certain things that are ingrained in all of us that we have. So yeah, no, thank you so much for sharing that. I, with the projects that you are working on, or the ones that you have released more recently or are coming out with, what have you found is the most different for you, like this time around versus when you last were releasing?
3: Recently, it's more of being authentic to myself.
2: Mm-hmm.
3: Whereas in the past, it was like, oh, I want to make a clubbing song with these guys who are rappers and that. So I became that person to create that sound.
2: So it was more for others as opposed to for yourself.
3: Exactly. So like I was saying, my journey was trying to find myself in others. And that's been my life journey as well. And now I'm coming to the point where I'm alone. I've got to find that in myself, and I've got to fill my cup up.
2: Yeah.
3: Because I think that's where a lot of my so-called mental health problems came from.
2: Mm.
3: Was just losing myself in other people and trying to be accepted by others.
2: Yeah.
3: But then I realized, oh, I've abandoned myself because I'm trying to look for myself in someone else. So I had to come home to myself and fill up my cup, which is hard to do when I've always, because I'm the oldest boy, so we've got a different responsibility in the Samoan yes. family. We have the most stress because we think about things, and my dad's the same. He's the oldest boy, so there's a lot of pressure and responsibility on us, but at the end of the day, God gives us the strength to push through, even through the hardest times, like we think we can't go through. Yeah. I just go to God because I'm like, I've seen my dad just push through as well. And I'm like, oh, if he can do it, I can do it. And it's just something that's been passed on. And I don't believe in generational curses, as they say. I believe they're generational patterns. And if we don't learn how to change that pattern, then we just repeat the cycle.
2: Mm.
3: And yeah, that's all I'm trying to do is just trying to be better than I was, not better than anyone else, but better than myself yesterday, and trying to improve myself and learn from the mistakes and yeah, just grow. We're here to grow, and if you're the same all the time every year, which is what I was for a long time,
2: yeah,
3: I realized I wasn't growing in those seasons.
2: Yeah,
3: but now that my kids are getting older, like they're feeding me as much as I'm trying to teach them. At the end of the day, this is their generation that they're growing up in. And they're a lot more conscious these days, so they're actually teaching me as well.
2: Yeah, definitely a lot more aware as well of their social their awareness. Settings. And
3: they're very aware about how we act, so you know, I've got to change the way that I present myself to my kids. Mm-hmm. And at the same time, I can be that strong, disciplined parent that has to discipline in those ways. But at the same time, they have to learn how to be vulnerable through me, because... Your kids, they, you know, the parents, we're the first teachers for the kids.
2: Yeah, for sure.
3: We can't expect them to go to school and learn everything from them. Nah, we're actually the people responsible of teaching our kids how home to be the way they are.
2: Home's the first school.
3: 100%.
2: Schoolroom. So for those who are listening to us, how can they find you on social media, or how are they able to find your projects or what you're working on?
3: Social media... I've got a SoundCloud account with most of my music, a lot of the music that I've put out over the years. But I'm on social media, Wayne the Wizard or Wayne Zalval. I'm going back to my original name. Wayne the Wizard was a stage name from back in 2005 when I was a part of the Beatbox Alliance with Joel Turner and the boys.
2: Yeah.
3: And a big shout out to, rest in peace to my also Thomas the Tank, old school, Logan City, OG. Southside OG.
2: Yeah.
3: Big rest in peace, and also rest in peace to a lot of the family that have passed away. A big reason of me speaking out now is I had a close doko of mine pass away last year, Suli Halahala on the north side. And from then on, when everybody came back together, I realized, oh man, I haven't seen these friends that I grew up with for so long, but to be reunited in those settings, it was sad, but at the same time, it was good to see everybody still here. And then it just reignited that. Like, I was like, nah, if you think of somebody, call out, like, reach out to them. Like, don't sit there and go, oh man, maybe I should call them, maybe I'm not. Because I used to sit there and procrastinate and go, man, I should check up on this guy. But then I realized, nah, I got to do this, because when people check up on me or when I'm in my dark times, I'm just like, oh man, I wish someone could reach out.
2: Yeah.
3: But at the same time, I've got to do the same thing. When I think of someone, I'm now starting to reach out, because
2: the phone works both ways.
3: Yeah, life is short, and we don't know if we're going to wake up tomorrow. So it's just coming to a place of gratitude. And I think that's where the healing starts, is when you be grateful for what you have instead of thinking about what you don't have or what you could have.
2: Mm.
3: It's, yeah, gratitude's the attitude for me now and moving forward in my music.
2: Yeah.
3: It's all about healing and being the best that I can be. And I'm not a professional, like Dami was saying. I'm not a professional in any way for to speak on this, but I'm just talking about my own experiences.
2: Yeah.
3: But yeah, you can find me on all social media platforms, Wayne the Wizard or Wayne Talval.
2: All right. Thank you so much for sharing that with us this morning.
3: Thanks for having me, guys. Yeah.
1: We're just going to hit you up with a couple of tracks, and then we'll be here to say 12 past 4. But you're freshening up with one, then we'll hit you up with all these tracks.

0: wants to test. Gotta serve this church to the...
1: What you hear on community radio is governed by the Community Radio Codes of Practice. The codes of practice cover matters relating to program content, including local content, news, current affairs, Australian music content, programs for children, and the responsibilities associated with broadcasting to the community. They also cover aspects such as community access and participation in the operation of this service. Copies of the codes are available on the 4EB website.

0: So Frishies, we are in the last 10 minutes of the show, but just a message shout out to our fresh guest this morning, man. Yes. Frishies, we've gone from Freshpiration to music, getting a bit of inside of also Wayne the Wizard, aka not be going by Wayne Talval. So look out for that, Freshies. We'll definitely be putting up his socials on our Fresh Crew page. If you have any questions, then you can hit us up on our socials, Instagram, Facebook, and they now call it X, but you can go on there. As always, we are accepting any emails that you can come through. But Freshies, we just played Please Don't Make Me Cry, and that what you did to the song was a little bit, man. We also listened to Leolte. Just a couple of the songs that you've come out recently is Please Don't Make Me Cry, Always On My Mind. You've also got one of the classics, Mo'omo'onga, To Love Somebody, which is a song, Tips, Longa Ba.
1: Yep.
0: And then, as we said, we did play Leolte. How's it been since releasing these tracks?
1: It's been a good release, to be honest. Yeah. Like, a lot of the tracks have been sitting in my hard drive for a long time. A lot of people think, oh, you just recorded it. Like, nah, like, a lot of those songs that I did personally have been sitting there for over 10 years.
2: Great.
1: That's what I mean. There's been a lot of mental battles to
3: finally
1: release it. But to me, I'm like, nah, that's me just releasing the stuff that, you know, because I guess for us, we tend to hold, especially us men, tend to hold a lot of emotions. And that's the stuff that we don't know how to release, like, healthily. We either hold it in so much that it explodes. But yeah, I've just realized, oh, we've got to find safe ways to release these things. And sometimes it's just sitting around with a group of friends that you trust and just talking, being authentic and being transparent. And just,
0: I know we're close to the end, and sorry, but just a quick one. I mean, you stated that, you know, you've got this music locked in the bank, you're releasing it. How does it feel to go, does it bring up good or mixed emotions, or that mixed emotions that it has been good to release in regards to the music that, you know, you're bringing out of the bank?
1: It's actually been a good release, because back in the days when I was recording it, I wasn't in a good space. But now that I've gone through that journey, it's like, oh, it's good to release it. And to me, it makes room and space for me to create more. Get rid of the old and make space for the new.
3: I think it's also, it would be pretty good for you to look back and be like, oh man, like, I'm not in that place anymore.
1: Exactly.
3: I'm in a much better place. So it would be a really good indicator for you on your journey and how far you've come. So thank you for sharing your talent and your music with us, and we had a great chat offline. So sorry, guys.
1: But good.
3: It's really been lovely to have that conversation with you today.
1: Thank I appreciate you guys.
0: What can we now expect from yourself going forward?
1: A lot of collaborating is my goal for the future, but also just creating wholesome music again.
3: Yes,
1: bringing everybody back to their hearts.
3: Yeah,
1: to me, it's like the only thing that's missing these days is like heartfelt music.
3: Yes,
1: where's all our slow jams going? Where's our, you know, people are like, oh, where's the old school music? It's actually the feeling of the heart. That's what we're missing.
0: That's it.
1: And I'm just like, oh yeah, I'm just gonna create from the heart all the time and just see how we go. And stay tuned.
0: Awesome. As Danny stated, I mean, man, massive thank you for coming through, man. Like,
1: I
0: definitely
1: it.
0: Felt that our listeners, who are not only in Brisbane,
3: we're from here, there, everywhere.
0: We've got thank you very much for all our listeners that tune in. But I can send you just the last words for yourself and to the Frishies, or
1: just if you're going through hard times, just almost hard to say, but face that fear that you're trying to avoid, because that's the thing that's creating that confusion. Because I feel like mental health is a confusion between the mind and the heart. It's like our heart knows what we need, but our mind's also telling us something different. So don't always believe what your mind is telling you,
0: because
1: sometimes if we sit alone too much, we end up listening to just ourselves, and sometimes that voice isn't a good voice. So just be around your family, love always, serve out of a place of love. If you don't or even speak out of a place of love all the time. And if you don't have anything to say out of love, just don't say it. Just be kind to yourself as well, is another thing. It's like, we're also hard on ourselves these days, but, and don't compare yourself, like the sis was saying, don't look on social media and compare yourself to anyone else. Everybody's got their own journey, and your story can help someone else. So be your authentic self, and gratitude is the attitude for me.
3: Yeah.
1: Praise God. God bless.
0: Anything else you're swinging yourself there, Demi?
3: No, just shout out to everybody during this winter. Maloa, ngalue, you know, maloa, sue, like, and maloa, kausi'ainga, and community. So, everybody that is, whether you are going through it or whether you're not, I hope that you guys are blessed. You take care of yourselves, take care of each other, you stay healthy, and make sure you guys are drinking enough water because winter makes you think you're not thirsty, but you really need it. So, yeah, ko anga ingu, go bite.
0: There's Against Freshies. 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

Kupla morning, Olgata, Daba Namona, Rarani Namona, and Amangai Velo MEA. This is Papua New Guinea's program of Hereva Talk Talk. I'm your producer and host, Maureen Mopio. Firstly, Radio 4EB acknowledges Aboriginal and Torres Strait Islanders peoples as the first Australians of First Nations people. We recognise their cultures, histories and diversity and their deep connection to the lands, waters and seas of Queensland and Torres Strait. We acknowledge the Jagera people and the Turrbal people as the traditional custodians of Meanjin or Brisbane, the lands on which our office is located and where we meet, work and learn. We pay our respects to Jagera and Turrbal elders past, present and emerging. Firstly, we begin with the national anthem of Papua New Guinea, O Arise. Oh.

0: Welcome back to Papua New Guinea's Herva Talk Talk. Now, for the rest of our PNG's Herva Talk Talk, I will bring you news snippets, voices, chats, and conversations of interest to our Papua New Guinea audience, for our Papua New Guineans, and about our Papua New Guinea people. Wherever and whatever you may be doing, I will keep you company for the next 55 minutes.
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0: Melanin popping.
1: Black magic women. Queen by a queen. Rarani namona toto aiti and among even low lizzy dizzy. So Queen by a Queen there by Springer Mac, or also known as his real name is Allen Afama. The next segment that I'll be bringing you is a repeat of Jane Prentice's interview with me. Jane Prentice was a former Australian federal parliamentarian, and she touches on Australia's relationship with Papua New Guinea. Jane Prentice was a guest speaker at the recent Australia Papua New Guinea Association. Welcome back to Papua New Guinea's Herbert Talk Talk. My name is Maureen Mopio, and my special guest today is Jane Prentice. Jane Prentice will be speaking with me in the studio, coming to you under the Story Bridge Kangaroo Point on 98.1 FM Brisbane. So strap your seats in and listen to all the insights and experiences that Jane will have to offer. Jane Prentice has a unique perspective on Australia and PNG relations, both through her parliamentary work and her personal life. Jane Prentice has spoken openly in Parliament about her first-hand experiences with the challenges faced by her extended PNG family. Jane Prentice continues to talk about relationships with PNG. She was a guest speaker at the Australia PNG Association recently at Broncos Club. Welcome to the program, PNG Herva Talk Talk, Jane Prentice. How are you this morning?
2: Good, thank you, Maureen. Great to be with you.
1: So I brought you in because I did hear a lot of your talk, the PNG Australia Association. Do you have a connection to PNG? What's the connection there?
2: Well, it goes back to my youngest memories because my father was a fighter pilot in World War II, and the wing commander of 3 Squadron, they fought in the Middle East, was a fabulous guy called Bobby Gibbs. And while my father was shot down and became a prisoner of war, Bobby survived, and he even survived being shot down, and he ended up, at the end of World War II, flying out of Darwin. But he also spent some time in PNG, and he fell in love with the country. And so at the end of the war, Bobby started a coffee plantation up in the highlands out of Hagen. And he subsequently, people in Papua New Guinea will know him because he started Sepik Airways. And he also had the Bird of Paradise Hotel up in
1: Goroka. Yeah, I remember in Bird of Paradise Hotel in Goroka, yes.
2: So he's quite well known, but he used to tell these most fabulous stories about Papua New Guinea every time he came home. And he had 2 daughters similar age to my sister and I, and so we used to spend a lot of time together. And then when I married a Queenslander, so moved to Queensland back in the 70s, my father-in-law was a doctor at Sandgate, but he retired fairly early on in his early 60s, and he would spend 6 months of the year sailing up in the Whitsundays, and every alternate year he had a fabulous sailboat. Jacques Cousteau would actually hire it out, and with him as a ship's captain, and they would go up around the Trobriands and Papua New Guinea. And so he developed a love for Papua New Guinea as well. So I had never been to PNG, and then a friend of ours became a missionary through the Church of England and went up there, and he got involved in politics. What a surprise. And he convinced my husband and some friends to go up to observe, I think it was the 1982 general election. So my first trip to PNG wasn't by plane, it was by sailing boat, because my husband decided we should sail over. So everyone else got to fly over. We sailed from Cairns to Alatau, and then flew up and met the rest of the group up in Goroka. And that was just the most amazing experience. Can I stress here that I don't sail very well? I get very seasick. So it was a bit of a shaky start to the trip.
1: How long was the trip and how did you survive there?
2: Well, it felt like it took, you know, weeks and months, but I don't think it was that long. It was that slow, big swell. Once I was still sort of rocking and rolling when I was on land in Alatau, but we flew up by a freight plane with Talair, I think it was, up to Goroka, and just the most amazing country, absolutely amazing, loved it.
1: You would see all the different scenarios. You know, you have the seaside in Alatau and going up all the way to Highlands region. It's cooler, the weather is different too.
2: Yes, and then we observed some voting there and then went up to Madang with Sir Peter Barter, stayed at his lovely resort, met the Middletons from Karkar Island, and they took us out on their big boat. And it was amazing. I hadn't experienced the actual Pacific Shelf, and you know, where the water goes from that beautiful blue to black. It was quite amazing. Fabulous country. And Tim Ward had a place up there as well, which is great.
1: So during your time in politics, did that carry on when you were in, let's talk about that, Jen?
2: In the council. Yeah. So my husband had done some work up in PNG as a lawyer, and he got to know Thomas Polomé, who was the Consul General, well-known Consul General. I think Wayne Goss was Premier and dubbed him Lord Thomas for all the wonderful work he did. He was the head of the Consular Corps here. And so we developed quite a connection with PNG through Thomas and Narelle. And Powers Powercop at one point reached out when he found out I was on the Brisbane City Council and said, look, I'm really concerned about the random attacks on women and girls in Port Moresby. You know, they'll just be waiting after school or after work to be picked up, and then there'll be, you know, there'll be a random attack. He said, I'm worried about the safety. The numbers are going up. You've got old buses. Can I have some of your old buses? So in 2004, I think it was, when Campbell Newman got elected, I said to him, we've got to do something for our neighbours in PNG. And previously we'd sent up a garbage truck to Honiara. I think Powers might have heard about that. Anyhow, so when Campbell in 2008 made me responsible for buses in the city, and he said, we need, you know, 400 new buses, so we're pensioning off the old one, the old diesel ones, and bringing in the new gas ones and the new green diesel ones. We had quite a few old buses just sitting in a paddock out at Larapinta, and the price of scrap metal had dropped, so we weren't even getting $100 for an old bus. And the council power said, now's the time. So I put up a submission to cabinet that we send 20 buses up to Port Moresby. And strangely enough, I didn't get a really positive response. People felt that we weren't in the business of foreign aid and that wasn't our job. But I pointed out that they're just sitting there rotting away and they could be put to really good use and they're desperately needed. So everyone compromised and they agreed on 10. So I'll never forget Paul Narau came out with someone else who understood diesel engines, and I was embarrassed. The buses were in such awful condition, and Paul said, no, Jane, we're checking the engines. Just, it's all about the engine, if the engine's good. So the lovely guys at Brisbane Transport threw in a couple of extra buses just for bits and bobs and speeded. So everyone compromised and they agreed on 10. So I'll never forget Paul Narau came out with someone else who understood diesel engines, and I was embarrassed. The buses were in such awful condition, and Paul said, no, Jane, we're checking the engines. Just, it's all about the engine, if the engine's good. So

0: then buses to Papua New Guinea. So I understand, organised to freight them up to Cairns, and I think it was Mick Curtin who kindly barged them across to Motokia. But I said to Powers, whatever you do, you've got to make sure that they get fixed up at the, you know, the Pacific Training College there in Moresby. And I said, make sure they get fixed. I don't want them, you know, looking like they do on the streets of Moresby. Well, of course, the next thing I knew, Powers had organised a great welcome. He said, Jane, we're just so excited to have them. And people started sending me photos of these buses with, they still had Mount Gravatt and some of the Brisbane destinations on the notice. So it was really great. But I think to this day, I think UNIFEM, one of the United Nations women's groups, I think they painted a couple of the buses, but it was great to be able to do that. But I couldn't go up there because I was a counsellor, so I had no justification for travelling up there. And so it wasn't until I became a federal member of parliament that I actually got to go up there officially. And Powers was thrilled, of course.
1: So would you say that started off the relationship between Papua New Guinea and Australia? It goes before
0: the buses. Yes, a bus-led relationship. But this is the point. I mean, we're like family, aren't we? You know, sort of Papua New Guinea and Australia. We're family. We're brothers and sisters. And it's a relationship that I don't think will ever change.
1: So what is the Australian's public attitude to Australia's closest neighbour, PNG?
0: Well, the one that surprises me is not everyone realises that Papua New Guinea is our nearest neighbour. Some people think New Zealand is, some people think East Timor is. They don't understand, as Warren Entsch says, you can walk there. You know, Warren Entsch was the member for Leichhardt for many years, legendary member for Leichhardt. And he used to say he'd just go up, you know, if he couldn't get a visa, he'd just go up the top and walk across. I mean, you can see Papua New Guinea from up the top there. And so we are incredibly close. And I'm sure Australia still remembers the support that Papua New Guinea gave us in World War II in those very difficult times. And, you know, we share that sort of common bond of family, and we all love our football in Queensland and Papua New Guinea. It's great. I've never seen so many Broncos supporters as I have in Port Moresby. It's great.
1: Maybe that's why when Broncos won the grand final, they brought the trophy up to tour the Highlands and parts of Papua New Guinea last year to show off the trophy that they had and everything. And there was a lot of Broncos supporters coming in their T-shirts.
0: Fabulous. Well, I remember when I was in federal parliament and one of the trips we went up with Julie Bishop, and we took Petro Sivanisiva with us. And, of course, he was just mobbed by everyone. It was amazing.
1: Yeah. Now, Petro is a Fijian rugby league player who played for Broncos. Yes. So while we're on the topic of rugby, we might as well touch on rugby league that's going to enter the franchise. What are your thoughts?
0: Well, it's a lot of money. I would have liked to have seen it happen more naturally. I mean, we have the Hunters. They've been playing for a while now, and I would have liked to have strengthened their team and have it happen more naturally and use that money for other things. I mean, it would have been great to have that money maybe to do some more tech colleges and other supports. As you know, there's a program of building classrooms and bathrooms around the country. Health is still an issue. I mean, I'm embarrassed that our nearest neighbour has the highest maternal mortality rates in the world, and there's so many issues that need support. I also would have thought, and I know it's controversial and it's going to be great to have the team, but I think could we have started perhaps with having more of the NRL games in Port Moresby to get that support and financial backing in the country rather than just sort of dropping everything in on the way down. But then I'm not a football player, so the boys might have something different to say. But the Hunters have an amazing support. And when you go to their games here in Brisbane or Ipswich, the diaspora that turns out is just fabulous.
1: Yeah, there's quite a big PNG diaspora here in Brisbane as well. So the support is there and they'll feel neglected or left out in a way, out of the race.
0: It would have been, I just think it could have been handled a bit better. Yeah.

0: differently.
1: We lifted to the boys, didn't we, Morenos?
0: Yeah, amazing. There are two ladies. One's a chair, Catherine Harris. CEO is Lorna McPherson. And we have Catherine Harris. So hopefully they'll bring in female gender balance, you know, in terms of staff like dietitian or physios or well-being coaches.
1: Or on a women's team too.
0: Yeah, to try and develop part of it, I guess.
1: Mm.
0: So what was the rationale behind getting PNGs in the NRL 2028 by Prime Minister Anthony Albanese?
1: Well, look, Richard Marles is the Deputy Prime Minister. And as you know, Richard is an amazing supporter and lover of Papua New Guinea. He and I were the co-chairs of the Parliamentary Friends of Papua New Guinea when I was in federal parliament, and he loves it, so he would have done anything at all to support it. And look, I just think it's strengthening ties. And there had been a big ask, you know, people did want a PNG team in the NRL, and at one stage it looked as though the Hunters might have been more successful. Their problem was at any time they got a good player, one of the other NRL teams would steal them, of course. So it was always a challenge. And I suppose this is fast-tracking what would have been more of a development role for the Hunters.
0: We shall not take a break. Listen to this song by Shepherds. Do you have a connection to Shepherds you want to share with us before we hear the song?
1: Look, I love Shepherds. So this is George, Amy and Emma. So my husband knew Greg Shepherd, who's a lawyer in Port Moresby.
0: Right.
1: But George and I at one stage had the same hairdresser in Brisbane. I never saw him at the hairdressers, but they all talked about him. And so they're a fabulous family. They have been brilliantly successful with their music. And I just think it was great to see them play at the AFL Grand Final in Brisbane that time. It was wonderful.
0: Okay, we shall hear this song, Geronimo. Is that how you pronounce
1: Geronimo.
0: It?
1: Geronimo.
0: Say it again.
1: Geronimo.
0: Geronimo.

0: Welcome back to Papua New Guinea's Have a Talk Talk. My guest is Jane Prentice. Jane Prentice is a former Australian Assistant Minister as well and MP for Ryan from 2010 to 2019. Now, with that, Jenny, before I go into that, we were talking before the break that the song here is by Shepherds and their family you knew. I do remember the Shepherds Lawyers being established in Port Moresby as well. There's a lot of musicians, you know, from families who've
1: lived. There's a great musical scene in Papua New Guinea. Wouldn't that be a great song for the Chiefs, you know, for their theme song?
0: Oh, yeah, I hope so. So there'll be people out there trying to compose, maybe Lorna McPherson and Michael Chalmers and Catherine Harris will put out the word for composers to come forward. So we have quite a field to choose from. We have George Telleck, David Brydies, Ari Lekes and Justin Wellington, who are part of the Blewett family too, who lived up in Papua New Guinea and Ocean, who was in Lae as well. So it's quite a music scene there. And so with your journey in 2010 to 2019 with the Federal National Parliament, you've always advocated that Papua New Guinea should be one of Australia, should have its highest foreign policy priority, in quotation, as do you believe that current Australia government is meeting that standard today in 2026?
1: Yes, I think they are. And I get upset that for some reason, the foreign affairs budget keeps getting cut because I don't think we do as much as we used to. The good thing we have is in the Deputy Prime Minister, who has a passion for Papua New Guinea, and I think...
0: Why is that? Has he got a connection?
1: He had a connection up there, I understand, with Rimbing Pato back in the day, and he was a great supporter of mine on anything I want to do with PNG when we're in federal parliament together. And he's... he's defence minister, but he also has that interest in foreign affairs with Papua New Guinea. So it's been good to know and have him there. You know he's got your back. I mean, Papua New Guinea should know that he's always got their back. And there's a lot happening in the Pacific at the moment, and I think we probably... I think we could actually work with Papua New Guinea better in working together as a Pacific family for some of the challenges we have, you know, least of which, and I know we do a lot of work in that area, of course, is the illegal fishing, you know, which happens in PNG waters, and that brings in other illegal activities as well. So it's perhaps we could do more in the patrol boat area. Look, I'll leave it to the experts, but I just think there's more opportunities that we don't take up.
0: So during your time, did you feel like the other parliamentarians understood where you were coming from, what you were talking about?
1: Maureen, as I mentioned the other night at the Australian PNG Association, I was really quite surprised, and not in a good way, when I went to federal parliament and found so many of my colleagues had never been to Papua New Guinea. They'd been in parliament, some of them for more than 10 years, and had never been to Papua New Guinea. Now, every year, they're what they call special trips or missions organised for members of parliament, and you can put your name down to go on them. And I had colleagues who'd been to New York and London and places all over the world, but had never been to Papua New Guinea. And I used to say to Julie Bishop, look, we should make it that the first trip any politician does is to Papua New Guinea and maybe the Solomons and Fiji, to our nearest neighbours first, before they go to the rest of the world. And I, of course, you know, any time there's a trip that involved Papua New Guinea, I'll put my name down. So I was very fortunate. I did quite a few trips to Papua New Guinea as a federal member of parliament. But it never... ceased to upset me that I'd have a colleague there who'd been there much longer than I had, and the first thing they would say, as if it was something good, was, oh, this is the first time I've been here. And I'd say to them, please don't say that, it's embarrassing, it's not something to be proud of. It's we as Australians should know so much more about our nearest neighbours.
0: Yeah, I feel when I was here since 1986, there were like a wave, some would, depending on who got into parliament, would reignite the relationship between Papua New Guinea and Australia. But
1: I think a lot of it's also personal. Our parliamentary friends group, I mean, there was just Cathy McGowan, who was the independent member for Indi. She had a lot of interest in Papua New Guinea, and Janet Rice, who was a Green senator. So it wasn't party political, it was individual members. I mean, Warren Entsch, of course, has been a massive advocate for Papua New Guinea over the years, and Senator Ian MacDonald, who's up that way. Warren has always supported things like the Ranger program and other sort of programs that support the people to help them do it themselves, not this sort of dropping in of aid and things like that.
0: Mm.
1: And Julie Bishop became a wonderful supporter as well as Foreign Affairs Minister, which was great.
0: So talking of dropping aid, it's gone up now, isn't it, to nearly $507 million?
1: But it's the question I think we all ask ourselves, is it ending up in the right places? Now, we don't want to be the old star where we say, oh, we know better than you do. But this is where I think there need to be more partnerships in how we deliver programs. I mean, obviously, infrastructure is massive. Those two trains, gas trains, were fabulous. And I understand there's a third one or another one being built or planned at the moment, which I think will end up in Kerama.
0: And Chris Hyvett. For the LNG.
1: Chris Hyvett is it. But that was what I thought was great with the gas trains coming out of Hela, was that as they constructed it coming down, they would put in a health centre at one of the villages, or they'd put in a community centre, that they would put in some local infrastructure. But they wouldn't do it. They would train and work with the local community, so they were upskilling the community as they came down, and therefore those people could then get subsequent jobs as well. I remember one of Julie Bishop's programs she funded was the midwife program out of Goroka University, because, once again, addressing that maternal mortality issue. And
0: it that is was one of the highest, isn't it?
1: Yeah, the highest in the world.
0: Yeah.
1: I mean, and that includes some of the refugee camps. That's that's quite embarrassing that we can't do more to support that. So, you know, even little things like birthing kits. My local Rotary Club does a great job in supporting either birthing kits. I think at the moment they're doing the solar buddy, you know, the lights for the
0: lights.
1: Kids. But there's so many programs that we can do to support people to help themselves. You know, we don't want to send in a team. We need to train Papua New Guinea people. And someone, when I was up there, I think it was 2016, and as I said to you, Maureen, there were so many great opportunities to go to PNG. And one program that the Australian Parliament has, it's called the ADFPP, the Australian Defence Force Parliamentary Program. And each of the services nominates a couple of embedded experiences for members. And it can be anything from flying jet planes or or talisman saver. And so I, of course, I'm a big supporter of the Defence Forces. I tried to do one a year. And this one came up, which was high altitude training in Blackhawks out of Medane. And I thought, wow, combines all my favourite activities. Although I don't know about the helicopter high altitude training. But it, when I was up there, and Sir Peter Barter, as you would know, only Sir Peter Barter could have done, he did a deal with the army, and he said to them, look, I'll give you a prize at my resort that's so cheap, it's not economically viable for you to bring up all the support that you need for your men and women. And which was true, of course. But, of course, the side of that was that he then provided all the food and drink and activities for them as well, which, you know, everybody was happy. That was great. And so when he found out I was coming up, he arranged for me to meet with Father Jan Zuber. And Father Jan is the most fascinating man. He knew Pope John Paul back in the day, and Pope John Paul and he, I don't know what the connection was, but the Pope desperately had wanted him to go back to the Vatican and support him. But Father Jan is absolutely committed to his missionary work in Papua New Guinea. I think he's been there over 38 years, and he started the Divine Word University.
0: Yeah, I went. I was a pioneer there.
1: Oh, wow. And it was, we could learn something from it. It was so good, where they had tablets and they sat outside. There was no paperwork for them. But what was more impressive was that he offered he didn't do, sort of your mainstream university courses like law or medicine, doctors. He did the support courses, like he had the nursing course and the teacher's course, and then they offered scholarships on the condition that you went back to your village when you had those skills, so which I thought was wonderful. And I think it was a great model. It was pity we couldn't do more of it, but definitely training people to deliver health services and do that, I think, so important.
0: Yeah, in the olden days, the not only Catholics, but a lot of Christianity and religious organizations set up the health and the education system up there, but now that they're fading away, it's difficult to attract them in, and with funding and everything, it's left to the government, and it's a lot left to be answered for, and organizations.
1: The Lutherans did a lot up there too.
0: Mm.
1: And the Catholics, which is why down here, of course, we have quite a few students who go to either Morris Brothers Ashgrove and St. Peter's College at Indooroopilly. And it's a great way. I know it would be better to have very high standards in Papua New Guinea, but what I enjoy about that, and what I remember Thomas Polomay did when he was the Consul General, it engenders support and interest from people here. And what is really interesting is Australia's new consul in Lae is Brenton Kanowski, who was a student at St. Peter's.
0: Oh, okay.
1: And he got to know Rimbing Pardo's daughter, and he developed a love of Papua New Guinea as well, which is great. And to see him now, having gone through school, and he's achieved so many things in his young life, but to have him up there in Lae supporting the connection between Australia and Papua New Guinea, that's the sort of diplomat we want, someone who's actually strengthening that relationship. And we recently, John Krause, the Deputy Speaker of the Queensland Parliament, went up to do Anzac Day. He went to Bamana for Anzac Day and then went up to Lae as well to strengthen those ties between the Queensland Parliament, which is great.
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0: Buka Mary was that song you had. Buka Mary is about Bougainville women, and Shazi, who sang the song, is a Solomon Island artist who's in the neighboring place, village, or neighboring country. Away from that, I spoke with Kara Holtmeyer, who is campaigning or advocating for the rights and awareness on menopause. Our chat coming up is in Talk Pisin. Kara Holtmeyer campaigns in West Sepik and East Sepik over the NBC radio services. Here is Kara Holtmeyer. So you're listening to Kara, who's on 98.1 FM Radio 4AB. This is PNG's Herever Talk Talk coming to you live in our studios under the Story Bridge, Kangaroo Point, Brisbane, Australia. Kara, you mentioned during the conference that you do some sort of programs on menopause. In up you talk out long one MK and something you say make him long menopause.
1: Okay. Menopause and something where me plant Mary long Papua New Guinea me plan no killian and me plan no understanding. All mama blow me plan inosa talk talk long all this la something. The time is up long Australia, me pilling body blow me in our placine and me go long doctor and the doctor talking me, oh, you got menopause. Okay, me no save long menopause. Na me go, me read him, me study him, all got a this land, na me worry lo, oh, got the old mama blow me blah, old susa blow me blah, lo Papua New Guinea, all this stuff blow place, all in no killer lo, all this blah something, time come up lo body blong all. So time me come back, na one plus time me go long holiday, lo vanimo, me go down lo radio station, lo vanimo, na me interview, na me talk talk out, to go throughout lo, oh, got a hap lo sundown province, lo menopause.
0: I'm good blessed that as a me can look him as a you feel emotional time you talk at lo this la topic. This la topic I'm kind of some taboo yeah lo talk lo blessed. In up you to story more on this la.
1: Yes, because you look him all mama blow me bla, all in us are talking me bla all something time he come up lo body blow me bla all Mary.
0: I'm true.
1: Also na time me come na me find him out long Sydney. Me like him through lo talk lo menopause. Lo mama na susa lo Papua New Guinea. Menopause and time, body blow you me all Mary, and me start lo shut down now. Shut down meaning emi ok long easy long by emi malalo now long karim na ausim pikinini lo bell. Em now by body blow me bla e change now by me bla penis lo looking sick moon. Na by bed e shut down. Na the lo this bla time planty kind senis ba come up long body blow me bla. By me bla all sick moon by come up with some water lo run long big bla river. 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Og that susu all nipples by me go by me swa. Na you Mary by you pine him hard through long by you sleep want a man blow you because you emi also ino swa that's all emi pain because one em hard blow you me. So I start lo body blow me bla. Emi no normal now. Emi ok long change. 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Em now em this pla time all man sa looking awesome now only start lo biket lick. Because only no understand him this pla way na you na me too. Me too pla na understand him why this pla something em come up. This pla something em all white man sa call him menopause, and time blow body blow me blow all Mary lo senis. But me blow hot, twat nothing. But me blow pine him hard. Me blow by no na, but me blow pine him cold blow up logo. Em all this blow sense lo body. Em is have a start long time you 45 blow Christmas, it go in up long 50. Now after that now, em sick moon and penis all gata. Em by no na more you got sick moon more. Em now, but you no got more. By Nablo Karim Pikinini.
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1: That musical track you had was Sipik Mary before the station ID. 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